Good evening and welcome to Big Band Sunday Night on Zoomer Radio, home of the original greatest hits. I am your host, Dean Holland. So very happy to be with you wherever you are, whatever you've been up to. Hope your weekend unfolded beautifully this first weekend of October. Here we are in the 10th month of our year, and I have a glorious playlist in front of me. And before I get to that, I sure hope you're with me for Radio Limelight this evening, celebrating the music of lyricist Johnny Burke, who was born on yesterday's date, back in the year 1908. And we started off with some Tommy Dorsey. That was Opus 1 that started off Big Band Sunday Night, a recording from 1945. And we're going to stay in the 40s for the next couple of tunes. We're gonna jump right into a 1943 recording by Duke Ellington. Here, my friends, don't get around much anymore.

0: Eddie Graf and his orchestra, and a Duke Ellington medley. And before the Harry James and Helen Forrest, I Don't Want to Walk Without You, that from 1942. And before that from 1943, Duke Ellington and his famous orchestra, and Don't Get Around Much Anymore. Dean with you. And speaking of Eddie Graf, he was a Canadian talent. And we are going to speak to a gentleman this evening, next hour, by the name of Zygmunt Jędrzejek. And Zygmunt is the founder and the leader of the Toronto All-Star Big Band. And they have a very special concert coming up a little later on this month, a couple of Sundays. And we are going to chat with Zygmunt. He's going to be a guest on the show. Okay, so can't wait for that. However, I have got some Sue Rainey coming up. And she's laughing. She's laughing you right out of her life.
1: It's the toughest trophy in professional sports to win. And some say it's even harder on the fans. The chase for Lord Stanley's Cup is all the talk on the Naz and Wally Sports Hour. Sunday at 9 a.m. on Zoomer Radio.
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0: Well, if your name happens to be Ramona, then, well, you've got a song written about your name. Ramona is what that was from 1958, that recording, Sauter Finnegan. Before that, Sue Rainey. And I'm going to laugh you right out of my life. Sue Rainey, she sort of burst out onto the scene when she was about 17 with Capitol Records. And she is now 86. Yeah, she was born on June 18th, 1940. Jazz big band and singer Sue Rainey. I'm hoping that you're happy and healthy wherever you are on this 4th of October. And the weather sure has been nice this first bit of autumn, I would suggest. Certainly, I've been enjoying it. In fact, if anything, we haven't had enough rain. Need a little bit more of that. Here is Tony Bennett stepping out with my baby.
1: All right, you got it.

0: What if I told you that recording goes back a full century? Well, it does. 1926, Ted Lewis asking a pretty good question. Where'd you get those eyes? And before that, Tony Bennett stepping out with My Baby. And that live recording was from a rather important point in Tony's life and career. Because things had slowed down for Tony when the rock and roll era came in. And for a decade or more, he wasn't getting a whole lot of calls. But then his son, who managed him, sort of arranged these concerts in front of younger audiences. I think that's an MTV recording. Put him in front of some, as I say, a younger audience who was reminded about how hip he was. And everything went in the right direction for Tony after that. Well, coming up after this break, I've got a gentleman who experienced a similar situation because of a particular entertainer who gave him a call. Yeah, that's coming right up.
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the fabulous Jack Kane Band from 1967, that recording. No fooling around there. Bugle Call Rag. And before that, from 1959, Nelson Riddle and Life is Just a Bowl of Cherries. Nelson Riddle was that artist that I was referring to, who, of course, in his heyday, my goodness, working with Sinatra and others, you know, primarily Sinatra was, and Nat King Cole, you know, really put him on the map. And his arrangements are, even to this day, just, they astonish me. Some of his arrangements, they're just like, wow, I don't know how you figured that out, but it's just glorious. And Nelson Riddle was another one that, very much like Tony Bennett, when rock and roll came in, he wasn't getting a lot of calls at all. And figured that his time was done. And then Linda Ronstadt reached out to him in the early 80s and wanted to make an album. And again, they ended up doing a trilogy of albums just before his death, which was in sort of the second half of the 1980s. And around that time, he also did an album with Kiri Tikarawa. With Ronstadt, he won himself a couple of Grammys. Oh, yeah. Sweet, sweet situation. I mentioned that Nelson Riddle worked with Nat King Cole. Yes, he did. I've got some Nat coming up. But before that happens, here's some Woody Herman.

0: fly right. Straighten up and stay right. Straighten up and fly right. Cool down, Papa, don't you blow your top. Fly right.
1: Nat King Cole and Straighten Up and Fly Right from 1944. And a song that Nat King Cole composed, wrote lyrics for as well. That was one of his, one of the few in the Nat King Cole library of note that he is responsible for. Straighten Up and Fly Right. Dean with you on Big Band Sunday Night. I will be right back with more of your favorite big band and swing hits here on BBSN.
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the incomparable and beloved voice of Sarah Vaughan, starting off our 9 o'clock hour of Big Band Sunday Night, and a truly seasonal song, Autumn in New York. And that it is, along with a lot of other places in our listening area, I guess, but not necessarily all, because, of course, you can listen anywhere on planet Earth by going to BBSN at zoomermedia.ca. But yes, it's autumn. Autumn here in Toronto, in Ontario, and in the Collingwood studio where I'm broadcasting from. And I'm hoping that autumn is treating you well wherever you are. It is Dean with you on Big Band Sunday Night. This hour, in about 15, 20 minutes, we are going to have that chat with Zygmunt Jędrzejek, who is the founder and the leader of the Toronto All-Star Big Band. Okay, that is coming up this hour. And looking forward to chatting with that gentleman and talking about the upcoming concert that they have on the 18th of October. Okay, right now here is some Jimmy Dorsey and Tangerine.

0: Steve Lawrence there from 1959. You're Nobody Till Somebody Loves You. Before that, Ellis McClintock from 1964. Tenderly and Tangerine from 1942. Jimmy Dorsey. Dean Holland with you on BBSN. Big Band Sunday Night here on Zoomer Radio. And was at a wedding earlier today. Yeah, very, very nice. Got to connect with in person with a buddy of mine who I have known for most of my life. Yeah, we went to kindergarten together, but sort of hung out with each other before that. Anyway, one of his kids got married today, and so it was so nice to be together with friends. And I hope that you have had similar experiences. And of course, next weekend is Thanksgiving. So hopefully for you, that means a little bit of family time. I've got that interview with Zygmunt Jędrzejek coming right up. And to take us into that, we're going to hear a recording by the Toronto All-Star Big Band. All of that coming right up here on BBSN.
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0: And that one of the many recordings we have in the library by the Toronto All-Star Big Band, When the Saints Go Marching In. And as promised earlier in the program, I am joined by the creator, the leader of the Toronto All-Star Big Band, Zygmunt Jędrzejek. So nice to see you again. It was nice to see you in the summer and nice to have you on the show.
1: It's a pleasure, Dean. Thank you for the invite. Looking forward to our 30th anniversary show at the Oakville Center. So, love being here.
0: Mm-hmm. Now, is that crazy for you? I know that I look back and I think, how can my children be the age that they are? How can I have been married this many years? Is 30 a crazy number for you?
1: It is. I mean, it's hard to believe that this band and this organization has existed for this length of time, and I do hope that it lasts for many more years. But it is amazing how quickly time just travels so quickly.
0: When you started this out, were you considering that type of longevity? Were you hoping that this was going to be an ongoing thing, or were you thinking, hey, if I can get a few years out of this, this is a great fun idea?
1: No, I was always hoping that it would last, you know, as long as it has and continue to. You know, you just kind of go from day to day and hoping to make things work and get maybe, you know, more performances and making sure that the, you know, young people are enriched with this fabulous music from the big band era.
0: And for those who might not be familiar with the Toronto All-Star Big Band, I personally hold it in very high regard because it's a, in my mind, it's like an incubator. It's a starting point. It's a launch pad. So you're taking youth who are in high school and maybe into their early 20s, and you're giving them this great starting point. And I know that many of these musicians then either have a lifelong love for this or even go on to do it professionally in some cases.
1: Oh, absolutely. Many of them, of course, become professional musicians, and some really do reach, fabulous stardom. We have a couple of fairly well-known opera singers, and we have one person who is writing music for TV shows in Los Angeles, and of course many who are local jazz musicians in the Toronto area. Some have become teachers, and some, as you mentioned, Dean, do love it but pursued other careers as such. And it is definitely a starting point for many of them in a professional environment. You know, it's one thing playing maybe your local pub, but it's another thing playing to, you know, hundreds and in some cases even thousands of people. And that is, you know, quite enriching for me to see how they have sort of have an, as you mentioned, incubator for their career as they launch into professionalism once they leave school.
0: Mm-hmm. The other thing that always impresses me is that every time I turn around, I seem to see the name, the Toronto All-Star Big Band, happen, you know, at this festival and that festival and this outdoor and this venue and that venue. And you really, you know, you hustle, you get them out there. Again, get them in front of audiences. It's one thing to play in a rehearsal hall, but you get them out in front of people all the time.
1: Well, you know, as a performer yourself, you know how difficult it is to book a big band of 17 instruments and 6 vocalists. But we're very fortunate, you know, we're called back on a yearly basis to performances we've done in the past, and there are always new opportunities. And, you know, we do anywhere from 50 to 60 performances in a year. And that's something, you know, when you think that they're still in school and trying to book a big band into venues. So I'm very grateful that people are willing to, you know, book us and find the space to be able to do a big band of that nature.
0: Yeah. Now, for a number of years now, you have this annual event that celebrates sort of your anniversary. And as you mentioned, this is a bigger anniversary. This is your 30th year. So let's talk about that upcoming concert and what audiences can expect, what you got up your sleeve, without giving away everything, perhaps. maybe just give us some teasers.
1: Well, the teasers are that we are going to have a few alumni members, and one is hoping that we can get some people from as early as the late 1990s or early 2000s. So you think about this, well, they were 16 or 17 back then. They're middle-aged now, right?
0: Yeah.
1: And so one is hoping that, you know, they'll sort of will come in and do maybe a song or two that they've been well-known for when they started out. And because we've been at the Oakville Center for literally almost 30 years, so on a yearly basis, we come in October. This year happens to be October the 18th. And we also will, of course, feature some of the fabulous tunes that Tony Bennett recorded. I thought it was kind of interesting that we're celebrating our 30th anniversary, which is something. But there, Tony would have been 100 years old this year. And, you know, he passed away just 3-odd years ago or so. And he almost performed to the very end of his life. So we are going to have some, you know, fabulous tunes that he has performed, played by the young emerging musicians. So I thought it's kind of an interesting balance between our organization and, of course, Tony's extremely long career. So we're really looking forward to performing tunes that, of course, people are familiar with from our end and, of course, also from the Tony Bennett's great discography.
0: Great. Sounds like a tremendous program between the, you know, the content and some of the special guests that you're going to have come in. I think that is really, really sweet.
1: Absolutely. And we're hoping that, you know, that it's one of a kind in the sense that we've been there in Oakville on a yearly basis. But this is definitely very special because it's not very often that we bring our alumni members to perform with us. We are going to have some. So I'm hoping that people will find the

0: time to come out and perhaps with their friends and enjoy not only big band music, but also see how the band has evolved over the years. And of course, hear fabulous tunes from Tony Bennett's great catalog of tunes.
1: Yes. Okay. It's the 18th. That's a Sunday. And the time is?
0: 2 p.m. And of course, tickets are easily available just by simply going to the Oakville Center for Performing Arts. And there's still some pretty reasonable tickets. Although, you know, the theaters has only about 500 seats. So every seat is literally a very good seat.
1: Okay, sweet. Great. Well, congratulations again on 30 years. And I'm going to try my best to be there. I truly am. I really would like to be there. And
0: so I would love if you had. I know you're a busy person, but if you're available, you know, we're saving a seat for you.
1: Gonna try my best. Okay. We're gonna end off this by going into another one of your recordings. And this is a tune that you perform, I think, at most of your concerts.
0: Yes. People love this tune, of course, because it's a classic, and we have a pretty nice interpretation of this tune. And usually we use it as our encore tune in many performances. Of course, people love the music, so they like to hear at least one more before we end our show. So this is it.
1: In the Mood is what we're going into. Thank you, Zygmunt Jędrzejek, Toronto All-Star Big Band. And yeah, thanks. We'll talk to you again.
0: Thanks, Dean. Much appreciated.

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Oh, the great Bob Crosby and his band, and Coquette, and before that, Joe Stafford. And oh, look at me now. Dean with you on Big Band Sunday night. So enjoyed my chat with Zygmunt Jędrzejczyk. Always a pleasure running into that gentleman. And yeah, they've got that that great concert coming up on the 18th of October. And again, you can just go on to oakvillecenter.ca. That's the website, oakvillecenter.ca. And celebrating, it's called Tony Bennett, 100 Years of the Good Life, the Toronto All-Star Big Band, 2 p.m. on the 18th. Okay, we have got some, Guy Lombardo with Carmen and the trio. And again, something that we're maybe haven't had enough of, quite frankly, just yet this season. I hope there's more to come, just for balance and everything. Talking about the rain, here's Singing in the Rain.

0: couple of songs from the film Singing in the Rain. Not recordings from it, but songs that were used in it, both of which were created years, in some cases a couple of decades before the film Singing in the Rain even happened. And that was because Nacio Herb Brown, the composer, and Vinton Friedley, the lyricist, well, they took a whole bunch of their songs that had appeared in smaller films and the like, and they put them all together, and they created Singing in the Rain from a library that already existed. You Were Meant for Me, that was Maxine Sullivan's cover, and before that, Guy Lombardo, Carmen and the Trio, and the film's title song, Singing in the Rain. It is Dean with you on Big Band Sunday Night. I will be back with more of your big band and swing favorites here on BBSN.
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boot from a long tender shoe to rule on. Can you imagine me with you by my knee? Tea for two and two for tea. Me for you and you for me alone, dear. There'll be nobody near us to see or to hear us. No relations on weekend vacations. We won't

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Same. 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She goes for he, but is up to his eyeballs and T-balls. And there's been nobody near him to see or to hear him. No relations on weekend vacations. They've never been known to answer that telephone. Blue, the blood of dawn breaks. She awakes, still bakes those knocks.

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What else?

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Zoomer Radio welcomes you to another Big Band Sunday Night with your host, Dean Holland.

Starting off the 10 o'clock hour, a big band Sunday night. Bob DeAngelis and his Bobby D Band handling the music of Vincent Humans, who was my feature a couple of weeks ago on Radio Limelight. That gentleman born the very day after George Gershwin. George Gershwin born on September 26th, 1898. And yes, Vincent Humans born the very next day, September 27th. And unfortunately, both of those gentlemen had premature deaths. Of course, George Gershwin because of a brain tumor, and in the case of Vincent Humans, tuberculosis that took him in his 40s. Thankfully, both of those gentlemen left behind their glorious libraries of work. It is Dean with you on Big Band Sunday Night. A Manhattan Transfer, from time to time, that vocal group would put their stamp on songs from the big band swing era. Here's an example of that. Here's Choo Choo Chaboogie.

0: a recording by the gentleman who I play here on BBSN, who's got to be older than anybody else that I play on this show, Ray Anthony, who is 104 years of age. And that recording from 1953, of course, Dragnet. Before that, Canadian, Quebecois piano player extraordinaire Mimi Blay, and Trey Moutard, and before that, Manhattan Transfer, and their vocal version of Choo Choo Chaboogie. It is Dean with you on Big Band Sunday Night. We were talking about Gershwin at the top of the hour, talking about the fact that he and Vincent Newmans were born just a day apart in the year 1988. I have some Gershwin coming up, but not before we enjoy some Tony Evans and Perdido.
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Ella Fitzgerald there, handling the work of George and Ira Gershwin. I've Got a Crush on You. And before that, Tony Evans and Perdido. That Ella Fitzgerald recording from 1950. And the song, well, that goes back to use in a stage production called Treasure Girl, almost a century ago, 1928. That was when it was originally heard. But the show had a disappointing run, and so they revised it a bit, and then they used it a couple of years later in Strike Up the Band. And then it really jumped became popular about a decade later, not quite, 1939, when it was recorded by Lee Wiley and did well. And, you know, the rest is history. Again, I've Got a Crush on You. Nice song, nice recording. Love them both. It is Dean with you on Big Band Sunday Night. Got some Vera Lynn now. Here is, I would say this is an iconic song, Lily Marlene.

0: Jack Teagarden. And a song about the stars falling, specifically on Alabama. And that from 1940. And before that, Vera Lynn, Lily Marlene. Stars should be easier to see these days because we're about a week away from the full moon. I guess it happened around the 26th of September, I guess it was, the Saturday. And so, of course, you know, when we're in between the cycles of the moon and there's not as much of that moonlight bouncing around, it gets easier to see the lovely stars. And, of course, the further you can get away from the big city centers, then also the more of those stars you can see. And it's glorious. I've got Kirby Stone 4 lined up. I've got the Galaxy All-Star Orchestra also lined up.
1: He's a brilliant surgeon.
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3: 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Can you accept that he will make mistakes none of the rest of us will make?
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Kirby Stone 4 and Zing with the Strings of My Heart. And before that, the Galaxy All-Star Orchestra and I'll Never Smile Again. Dean with you on Big Band Sunday Night. I'm sure you've noticed that I have not opened up the phone lines this evening. I hope that you have been comfortable enjoying the playlist that I have selected for us to enjoy this evening on this 4th of October. And as I mentioned earlier, next weekend, of course, is Canadian Thanksgiving. And, you know, the chat, certainly, between amongst friends is family gatherings. They are planned. Also, Halloween is on the horizon, seeing those decorations. But I love Halloween. Don't get me wrong. I love Halloween. But I must admit that putting out Halloween decorations a full month before Halloween comes around is a little bit early for me, just for me. As I say, it's one of my favorite occasions during the year. And it certainly was as a kid. And as an adult, I love it too. But yeah, my focus is on Thanksgiving, which is next weekend. And then after that, I will be more prepared to jump into Halloween. That's the way my mind is working. Here is Peggy Lee and Say It Isn't So.

0: Boplicity. The name of that recording, Miles Davis, from 1957. And before that, a recording from just a couple of years, few years after that, 1961, Peggy Lee, and Say It Isn't So. It is Dean with you on Big Band Sunday Night here on Zoomer Radio. Going to jump into a bit of a break, and I'll be back with more of your favorites from the big band and swing era here on Zoomer Radio.
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0: Hiya, men. This is Phil Harris talking to you from Hollywood. I'd like to offer my rendition of a little ditty called Darktown Poker Club. And I hope you like it.
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Starting off our 11 o'clock hour of Big Band Sunday Night, Ted Heath, an entirely seasonal song, a nice swinging version of Autumn Leaves. Now, they have started to change their color, have they not? Yes, I've seen some beauties on the ground. I can't help myself. I got to pick them up. I take them home. Sometimes I press them. Sometimes I intend to, and then I get to them the next day, and they're all shriveled up, and I go, oh, well, those autumn leaves. It is Dean with you. It is the 4th of October, and for me, there's a bit of a countdown that starts to happen now. Is that I go, oh, my goodness, okay. I'm in my last handful of weeks to get some things done, many of them outdoors.

outdoor things. And so I was chipping away at that yesterday. And some of them are indoor things, but I was cutting a bit of drywall. And for me, it's easier to, you know, it's in the garage, so it's easier to sort of cut it in the driveway and then carry it downstairs to where I need it. Maybe you know of what I speak. And so that the lovely weather is very helpful. So I'm looking forward. I'm keeping my fingers crossed that over the next few weeks I have that pleasant weather that will allow me to do a lot of these things. Time will tell. Because come November, it's a little bit trickier. Speaking of November, there is a very special event coming up that I'm going to chat with you about after these few songs. And this next recording of the Georgia Lake Big Band, well, that is part of the conversation, okay, that we're going to chat about. Here is their recording from 2007 of Moton Swing.

0: Wow. Wow. Three great recordings there. Rosemary Clooney, 1961, Some of These Days. Stan Kenton, 1947, After You. And the George Lake Big Band, 2007, Moton Swing. Dean Holland with you on Big Band Sunday Night. The George Lake Big Band, under the direction of Steve Pettifor. Well, that is part of a wonderful, wonderful event that is happening on Saturday, November 7th, called Music to Remember. And the George Lake Big Band is performing with Little Peter and the Elegants. Now, I say with, in the same venue, not at the same time, but they do this wonderful thing. They set up basically, it's sort of like two stages. And on one stage, Little Peter and the Elegants, and on the other stage, right beside it, adjacent to it, essentially, is the George Lake Big Band. And so when the George Lake Big Band is playing, Little Peter and the Elegants are having a little break. And then when George Lake Big Band, when it's time for them to take a break, then Little Peter and the Elegants gets up and plays. And it's a glorious night. It's just so much dancing. Timeless hits from past decades. This is happening Saturday, November 7th at the Treeport Wedding and Convention Center Trillium Ballroom, which is in Mississauga. Doors open at 5 because there's a buffet, a hot buffet at 5:30, hot buffet dinner, and then the entertainment goes from 7 to 11. Big dance floor? Yeah, it's great. Peter Toller, of course, is the leader of Little Peter and the Elegants, and Steve Pettifor, as I mentioned earlier, the lead for the George Lake Big Band. I'm going to be there. Gene Stevens is going to be there. Kelly Robotham is going to be there. We're all going to be there with our significant others. And that way we can, you know, dance and do all those great couple things. Okay, it seems to me weeks ago I was hearing that there were like 80% of the tickets were gone. So you should jump on this sooner rather than later. And you can go on to georgelakebigband.com to get more information. georgelakebigband.com. Again, it's called Music to Remember. Looking so forward to it. I have got, I've got another Canadian band talent coming up. I've got some Brian Barlow coming up.
1: 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And some say it's even harder on the fans. 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

something we were talking about earlier in the program, weren't we? Moon glow. Especially when you got the full moons, which happened about a week or so ago. That was the Long Beach City College Jazz Choir. And before that, Brian Barlow and his big band, and they were stomping at the Savoy, and that recording from about two decades ago. It is Dean with you on Big Band Sunday Night. My email, in the event that you'd like to reach out to me, bbsn@zoomermedia.ca. Here now is Terry Blaine, a recording from 1999, Repeal the Blues.

0: a darn nice thing to say to anybody. Even better if you can sing it. I'm glad there is you. Just a lovely connotation. I'm glad there is you. Well, I'm glad that I get to spend this time with you every Sunday night. That is something I am perpetually glad about. Before that, we hear Terry Blaine and Repeal the Blues. It is Dean with you on Big Band Sunday Night. We were talking about Vincent Humans a little earlier. We heard his Carioca. I mentioned that he died in his 40s of tuberculosis. He stopped songwriting a handful of years before that because of his health. He had an unbelievable number of hits given the number that he published. So he had about 17 hit songs. He only published about 100. So that's a very, very high ratio. It was something I spoke about a couple of weekends ago when I was featuring Vincent Humans on Radio Limelight. And we've got one of his songs, one of his hits coming up from the musical No No Nanette. Okay, that's coming up as handled by the Glenn Miller Orchestra with Buddy DeFranco.
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In 1995, the band Chicago put out an album of big band swing covers and put their stamp on each one of them, and they certainly did. That was Goody Goody. And before that, the Glenn Miller Orchestra with Buddy DeFranco and one of those Vincent Heumann's hits, I Want to Be Happy, from the musical No, No, Nanette. That's what it was created for. It is Dean with you. I realize that that recording by Chicago and that album might not be everybody's cup of tea, you know, because it's a little bit out there. You know, the purists out there will say, no. But I, you know what, give credit where credit is due. And obviously, the members of Chicago loved that music. Their members back then just must have loved it because they had the hankering to, as I say, to put their stamp on it. Speaking of cups of tea, I've been drinking more tea lately. Maybe it's the time of year. And as the weather gets colder, I might feel like a hot toddy. Here is a song of that name. Here's from 1953, Ralph Flanagan.

0: an artist that we were chatting about, I guess about an hour ago, Lee Wiley, who's recording, you'll recall I mentioned, of I Got a Crush on You, the Gershwin song, from 1939, that recording. She really brought it to the forefront, made it mighty popular with the public. Lee Wiley. And that recording from 1934, 100 years from today. Before that, we heard from 1953, Ralph Flanagan, Hot Toddy. Lee Wiley, born on October 9th, back in 1908. So this week, back in 1908. And she was a mighty important artist, in my humble opinion. The Ella Fitzgerald Songbook Series, which I adore. Well, the idea of that, Lee Wiley was really the first one to do that sort of thing. About 15, 20 years before Ella did, as she started coming out with collections of 78s based on the works of composers, Porter, Gershwin, Humans, and the like, Arlen. Okay, Lee Wiley, an important artist of the 20th century. Well, I can tell by the clock on the wall that our time together is coming to an end. However, I will be back with my goodbye in just a moment or so.
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There you go. Those the lullaby of the leaves. Lots of leaves floating around these days with them. With it being autumn, fall. Yeah, they come down and they're mighty pretty. The Singers Unlimited with Rob McConnell and the Boss Brass. And it is Dean with you. It's time for me to say goodnight. I've had a glorious evening. Thanks for spending this time with me. Stay safe, stay happy, stay healthy. Want to thank my technical operator, Mr. Owen Wolf, for making this a smooth and enjoyable ride. 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I'll be back again next week for Thanksgiving Sunday. And until next we meet, my friends, I'm Dean Holland.

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0: Good morning. It is coming up on 6 o'clock and news time on Zoomer Radio. I'm Jane Brown. It is Monday, October 5th. We're at 10 degrees Celsius or 50 Fahrenheit. Today's high is expected to hit 17, which is right on seasonal for the first week of October with a mix of sun and clouds. In the news, the Ontario company that owns the Canadian Air Ambulance that vanished off the coast of Nantucket has released a statement saying they are mourning the six souls aboard. Hamilton-based Latitude Air Ambulance says the crew was dedicated to caring for others and their families, and other workers will be supported in the coming days. The Gulfstream jet and its four Canadian crew members were transporting a Bermudian patient and their family member from Bermuda to Boston when the plane lost contact early Saturday. Last night, as Morgan Norwood of ABC News reports, the U.S. Coast Guard announced it had suspended the search.
1: According to the operator, Bermuda Skyport, the Canadian Registered Air Ambulance left L.F. Wade International Airport in Bermuda around 12:41 Saturday morning. At 2 a.m., roughly 80 minutes later, the FAA losing contact with the Gulfstream G-100. A source telling ABC News officials believe the plane rapidly descended 7,500 feet before hitting the water. Air traffic control audio indicates the pilot may have been coming in blind with electrical problems while a storm loomed ahead.
2: Okay, you declare an emergency.
1: The Coast Guard deploying planes, choppers, and cutters, even bringing in sonar to search the seafloor.
0: Morgan Norwood of ABC News there. A debris field was found sometime later, about 32 kilometers off Nantucket, during a search of more than 7,000 kilometers for any sign of the plane's six occupants. Senior intelligence and law enforcement representatives are providing more information about that mid-air attack on a Fly Dubai flight last week. We've learned the alleged attacker, the 29-year-old co-pilot of the plane, had previously been flagged in Oman as a security risk at another airline. More from ABC News foreign correspondent Tom Sufi Burridge in Tel Aviv.
3: Ofer Dubrovsky, he was sat in row 8 alongside his wife and his daughter. They had a pretty good view as the chaos started playing out, as a woman ran away from the cockpit saying that the captain had been stabbed. He says that lessons need to be learned, that the checks on pilots worldwide need to be revisited.
0: That is Tom Sufi Burridge in Tel Aviv. Preliminary details have highlighted several major security lapses. Israel now plans a review of security around foreign flights to Israel. It's provincial election day in Quebec. Polls suggest the Parti Québécois is in the lead as leader Paul St-Pierre Plamondon asks voters to end two straight majority governments by the CAQ and give his separatist party a majority in the Quebec National Assembly. If the PQ wins, Plamondon has promised to hold a referendum on independence, but not until after Donald Trump is out of the White House. Polls close across Quebec at 8 p.m. Eastern. Tributes are pouring in for Canadian rock icon Sass Jordan, who died on Friday at the age of 65. A post from her family says Sass Jordan peacefully crossed over to the other side. She remains in our hearts, an inimitable force of nature, an irreplaceable being of light and joy. Fellow Canadian musicians and fans are sharing their condolences online. Toronto-based publicist Eric Alper says her talents were widely embraced.
4: People couldn't get enough of that raspy voice. It was gorgeous. And the timing and the groove underneath that music was impeccable. So she really had...

0: had a soul and a swagger to every song that she recorded and was recognized by the Canadian music industry and the American music industry, who, you know, Billboard magazine rated her the top female rock artist of the year back in 1992.
1: Sass Jordan was born in Birmingham, England. When she was a child, her family moved to Montreal. As a teenager, she began performing in the city and eventually became the vocalist and bassist for the Pinups before she released her debut album, Tell Somebody, in 1988. No cause of death has been released, but last month, an undisclosed medical issue led Sass Jordan to canceling three Northwestern Ontario concerts. On the global markets, Asian shares mostly advanced at the start of a busy week for U.S. economic updates. Investors are encouraged by easing worries over inflation, which reduces the likelihood of another rate hike by the U.S. Federal Reserve. European stocks are mixed at this hour. U.S. futures are in the red. Canadian dollar trading at 70.19 cents U.S. In sports, Toronto Maple Leafs are off until tomorrow night when the Nashville Predators visit. Leafs lost their Saturday night game against the Ottawa Senators 3-2. Among the Sunday NFL games, Carolina Panthers beat the Detroit Lions 32-26. New England Patriots defeated the Buffalo Bills 29-26. Women's soccer, AFC Toronto edged the Vancouver Rise 2-1. Toronto's already clinched a Northern Super League playoff spot. Zoomer Radio News Time 6:05. Before we get to the weather, we'll check the traffic with Spencer Costin.
2: No active incidents on major morning routes right now. Traffic moving quite well, actually, out there, and no problems or volume to slow you at this time. If you spot something else, tell us toll-free at 1-833-NOW-SLOW. 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More traffic in minutes on Zoomer Radio.
1: Zoomer Radio Toronto weather. Mix of sun and clouds today. Seasonal high of 17. It'll be windy today as well. Clear tonight all the way down to 2 degrees with patchy frost, according to Environment Canada, and then tomorrow sunny with a high of 16. We're at 10 Celsius right now. That is 50 Fahrenheit. I'm Jane Brown. That's news, sports, and weather on Zoomer Radio.
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0: And here we are back after a restful and relaxing weekend. Hope it was for you as well. Monday, October 5th, wherever you are and however you may be listening, many thanks for making Zoomer Radio part of your day. We just heard from Queen, Crazy Little Thing Called Love, and we started our week with Starship and Nothing's Gonna Stop Us Now. Live from downtown Toronto, it's the Morning Zoom with Andy and Jane. Welcome to your Monday. Nice day to start the week as we'll see a mainly sunny high of 17. Chance of showers this morning until about 11 o'clock or so. Tonight, however, no messing around. Down to a low of just 2. Similar conditions for tomorrow before the rains return on Wednesday. Right now, the Zoomerplex in Liberty Village is mostly cloudy and 12 degrees. Lots to get to this morning. Busy show to start the week. We'll run it down for you on the way. Recap the weekend in sports, too, with Amanda Marshall standing by. We'll head out to the roads now for a check on Zoomer Radio traffic. Here's Spencer Costin.
1: Only one issue to let you know about right now on major morning routes. That's on the 400 southbound at Highway 89. There's a collision in the left-hand lane creating some extra volume. Otherwise, morning volume actually pretty lightly traveled out there so far. If you spot something else, tell us toll-free at 1-833-NOW-SLOW. 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

0: That's Amanda Marshall with Dark Horse, and this is a Morning Zoom with Andy and Jane, wishing you a marvelous Monday. Not so marvelous at the Scotiabank Saturday night. Leafs dropping it 3-2 to the Senators. The early season homestand continues with the Nashville Predators in town tomorrow night. Argos lost to the Lions on Saturday. They get Week 19 off, back in action for Week 20, visiting the Red Blacks in Ottawa. Week 4 in the NFL, Bills suffer their first loss of the season, dropping a tight one to New England. Sunday night football saw the Panthers squeak by the Lions. Baseball playoffs, it was the Brewers over the Padres and the Braves over the Dodgers, so both those series tied at one game apiece. American League takes a spotlight tonight, Game 2 of Guardians versus the White Sox and Yankees versus the Rays. On the show this morning, the Canadian music industry is in mourning, as we found out over the weekend, a huge voice in Canadian rock, especially for female voices, Sass Jordan, passing away. We'll go over her life and all the contributions she made to Canadian music. Canadians spending way too much time trying to figure out what to watch on TV. Maybe that was you this weekend. And he's back. The unmistakable voice of Jack Armstrong confirming he's back for his 29th year with the team, with this season just over 2 weeks away. Busy one to start the week. Glad you've decided to stop by. We'll head out to the roads now for an early morning check on Zoomer Radio traffic. Here's Spencer Costin.
1: Just one problem on major morning routes. The southbound 400 at Highway 89 dealing with a collision that's in the left-hand lane. Everything else so far is lightly traveled. If you spot something else, of course, tell us toll-free at 1-833-NOW-SLOW. 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

0: Montreal's Gino Vannelli. That's Wild Horses. And this is a morning Zoom with Andy and Jane on your Monday.
1: 3 weeks from today, Andy, we will be waking up to Election Day, not just in the city of Toronto, but municipalities right across Ontario.
0: Look at your face. You're glowing with excitement as we march down, countdown to Election Day. Yeah, all across Ontario. Yeah, that's right.
1: Well, it is getting exciting here in Toronto because on the weekend, Main Street Research released a survey on the Toronto mayoral campaign, and it would appear that Brad Bradford is gaining support and closing the gap with incumbent mayor Olivia Chow.
0: He's done a good, you know, he's had a good campaign. He's kept his nose out of any issues. He's stuck to his message. He hasn't really gotten into the mud. He's kind of stayed above all that.
1: That is true. And
0: he's come out with announcements, whether, you know, you agree with them or not. He has come out with, you know, trying to come out with solutions. With, this is what I'm going to do, and this is how I'm going to do it, as opposed to just, you know, saying things are great or I'm going to fix this, but no actual solutions.
1: So right now, among all voters, Olivia Chow has 38%, according to this Main Street survey. Bradford close behind at over 32%, so less than 6% between the two main candidates. The other candidates are falling far behind. Chris Alexander now at 7%.
0: He's falling. Yeah, he's
1: falling. Sarah McVee at 2%. I don't know if you even recognize her name. She did take part in that arts debate. And Odessa Paloma Parker at just under 2%. And then all the other candidates grouped together are 2.7% with, and this is important, 16% remain undecided.
0: That's a big number. It's a two-horse race. It's not even close. It's just a two-horse race. Chris Alexander isn't in this thing. He never has been. But that thick 16% is very, very valuable, and it'll be interesting to see what the two candidates do to try to gain their support. That's where the votes are at now.
1: Yes, and so with 3 weeks to go, I mean, Brad Bradford, it's always, I think in this situation, it is always better to be the underdog, right? Because when you hold the lead, you can't really count your chickens before they hatch, right?
0: Yeah.
1: Whereas if you're the second place candidate and you're gaining, you know, I remember years ago when Andrea Horvath was running against Doug Ford, and she was polling higher than Doug Ford a few weeks out. And then he was able to turn it around and come back.
0: Was there any specific issue? Was there one thing that kind of catapulted Ford ahead that made people say, okay, I'm going with Ford?
1: I would have to do a search, but something happened there in the final weeks of that 2018 election. And she was kind of like the darling there a month before. And, you know, when push came to shove, people decided to go with Doug Ford.
0: Yeah, go with the devil that they know. Andrea Horvath.
1: Although we didn't know him all that well,
0: That's true. We certainly knew the name. Andrea Horvath in Hamilton, very close race there. You know, a place where I live. I think a lot of you were saying that you thought it was going to be, you know, she'd win in a landslide. But a lot of people, if you don't know, if you don't live in Hamilton, she won by one percentage point. It was very, very close the last election, and now it seems like it's a three horse race between her and two other candidates, Keenan Loomis and Rob Cooper.
1: And so, what are you hearing among the neighbors and the people that you chat with in Hamilton?
0: Hamilton, see, it's very much like Toronto, right? Andrea Horvath has her pockets of support, just like Olivia Chow has her pockets of support. Same thing for Andrea Horvath. So it's hard to tell where I am. It's not a big Andrea Horvath community, but, you know, down in the mountain or at the bottom of the mountain, a lot of support for her. So going to be very tough to tell. I think that's going to be a close three-horse race. Unlike Toronto, that's going to be a close three-horse race.
1: And a very exciting race is panning out in Mississauga.
0: That too.
1: Especially after Thursday night's debate when the insults were going back and forth between Carolyn Parrish and Bonnie Crombie. Alvin Tejo could make his way up through the middle of those two where he's sitting right now in terms of support. Because people don't want to hear that sniping, right?
0: Yeah.
1: And nastiness. Let's like you were saying about Brad Bradford, like keep it clean, keep it about the issues.
0: Yeah, in the long term, I think that does pay off in voters' minds, I think
1: Yeah.
0: All right. Very good, you know, good entertainment. If nothing else, Jane, it's good entertainment. It's great fodder for us in the morning every single day. So we're appreciative of the next 3 weeks. Tom Cochran on the way. Sheena Easton too. Main Ingredient now. Everybody plays the fool. This is a morning Zoom with Andy and Jane. High of 17 today. Chance of showers this morning possible. Right now, mostly cloudy, 12 degrees downtown Toronto.
2: Okay, so your heart broke.

0: Sheena Easton. Good song for a Monday morning. Morning train, 9 to 5. Main ingredient before that, everybody plays the fool. And this is a morning Zoom with Andy and Jane. Welcome to the start of a brand new week. Not a bad start, getting up to a high of 16 today. Actually, that's changed. Sorry, high of 17 today. Chance of showers, that's going to subside by later on this morning, 11 o'clock or so. And then it's going to be sunny the rest of the way. Tomorrow, similar conditions. Sunny, high of 16 before the rain returns on Wednesday. A little bit warmer on Wednesday as well, high of 21. Right now in down, oh, by the way, this evening, overnight, down to a low of 2. So there could be some frost in certain areas. We are no longer messing around when we're getting down to lows of 2. Right now, downtown Toronto, mostly cloudy and 12 degrees. 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The next concert is the music of James Bond. It's actually International James Bond Day today. How timely. 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We'll head out to the roads now. Time to take a quick look at Zoomer Radio traffic, our Monday morning commute. Spencer Costin, how are things looking?
1: Just one active incident on major morning routes. The eastbound 401 is showing in the express just approaching the 427. There is a collision in the left-hand lane. Otherwise, morning volume remains lightly traveled for the moment. If you spot something else, tell us toll-free at 1-833-NOW-SLOW. 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

0: Tom Cochran, Sinking Like a Sunset, and this is a Morning Zoom with Andy and Jane, wishing you a marvelous Monday. Not so marvelous at the Scotiabank Saturday night. Leafs dropping it 3-2 to the Senators. The early season homestand continues with the Nashville Predators in town tomorrow night. Argos lost to the Lions on Saturday. They get Week 19 off, back in action for Week 20, visiting the Red Blacks in Ottawa. Week 4 in the NFL, Bills suffer their first loss of the season, dropping a tight one to New England. Sunday night football saw the Panthers squeak by the Lions. Baseball playoffs, it was the Brewers over the Padres and the Braves over the Dodgers, so both those series tied at one game apiece. American League takes the spotlight tonight. Game 2 of Guardians versus the White Sox and Yankees versus the Rays. On the show this morning, the Canadian music industry is in mourning, as we found out over the weekend. A huge voice in Canadian rock, especially for female voices, Sass Jordan, passing away. We'll go over her life and all the contributions she made to Canadian music. Canadians spending way too much time trying to figure out what to watch on TV. Maybe that was you this weekend. And he's back. The unmistakable voice of Jack Armstrong confirming he's back for his 29th year with the team, with this season just over 2 weeks away. Busy one to start the week. Glad you've decided to stop by. We'll head out to the roads now for an early morning check on Zoomer Radio traffic. Here's Spencer Costa.
1: Just one active incident on major morning routes. The eastbound 401 is showing in the express just approaching the 427. There is a collision in the left-hand lane. Otherwise, morning volume remains lightly traveled for the moment. If you spot something else, tell us toll-free at 1-833-NOW-SLOW. 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More traffic in minutes on Zoomer Radio.
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0: That's Pagliaro with Loving You Ain't Easy. Elton John before that. Goodbye, Yellow Brick Road. And this is the Morning Zoom with Andy and Jane coming up next half hour. I've got to talk about the Muskoka fall colors. Jane was up north. The areas up north of the city are absolutely stunning this time of year. Both of us were up north this past weekend. And a Canadian music icon passing away over the weekend as well. We'll get to all of that before 7:30. It's the Morning Zoom with Andy and Jane.
1: It is 7 o'clock news time now on Zoomer Radio. Good morning, Monday, October 5th, 12 Celsius right now or 54 Fahrenheit. A seasonal high of 17 expected with a mix of sun and clouds. It'll be windy today as well. In the news, 3 weeks from today, municipal elections across Ontario take place. And here in Toronto, Brad Bradford, the main challenger to Olivia Chow, is closing the gap in support with the incumbent mayor. According to a new Main Street Research survey, Chow holds an edge at 38% of all voters, with Bradford close behind at just over 32%. The other candidates trail far behind, Chris Alexander at 7%, Sarah McVie at 2%, Odessa Paloma Parker at just under 2%, and then the other candidates deemed by Main Street as someone else at 2.7%. 16% of all Toronto voters remain undecided. That's interesting. John Burnside says he has come to know fellow city councillor Brad Bradford well and told Zoomer Radio's Fight Back with Libby Znaimer, Bradford just needs to come across as more friendly.
2: He can throw all the goodies out at people that he likes. I think he's just got to lighten up. He's a smart guy. He's an articulate guy, but he just needs to smile a bit, have a little bit of fun, and stay away from being the Pierre Poilievre of local politics.
1: According to the Main Street poll, Olivia Chow leads more comfortably among voters under 55. Among older voters, Brad Bradford leads Chow by 7%. With voters between 55 and 64. He trails by just under 2% among voters over 65, which Main Street says is a statistical tie. With turnout expected to be higher among older voters, Bradford's edge could be a significant factor in the final outcome. Voters in Quebec's 127 ridings are heading to the polls today to choose the next provincial government. The Parti Québécois appears to be ahead in an election that comes at the end of two straight Coalition Avenir Québec majority governments. Saint-Pierre Plamondon has pledged to launch a referendum on sovereignty if his party forms a government, but not before Donald Trump leaves the White House in 2029. Elections Quebec says nearly a quarter of voters already cast their ballots in advance polls. Toronto City Councillor Mike Cole says the community is disgusted and distraught by the homicide of a man found in an apartment in the Lawrence Heights neighborhood of North York over the weekend. Councillor Cole says a lot of work has been done to combat this type of violence, so it's a real shame for this to happen.
3: We have been working very hard in Lawrence Heights here. We've got a mini police station here we put in 6 months ago. We've been working very hard with the security at TCHC and with Toronto Police.
1: Investigators have not confirmed whether Sunday's homicide involved a firearm, but say the suspect fled before first responders arrived and the man died from traumatic injuries at the scene. Just as British Columbia and much of Western Canada prepares to go to permanent daylight saving time as of November 1st, an analysis published by four BC researchers says health evidence favors moving to permanent standard time, not daylight saving, in part because it better aligns with the body's rhythm. Ralph Misselberger is a neuroscientist studying sleep and the body's circadian rhythms at Simon Fraser University and says the move to permanent daylight saving time is a mistake. He says people may think they want more sun in the evening, but the impact of starting your winter day in the dark is far-reaching. He says chronic issues can lead to health concerns like more cases of metabolic disorders, such as obesity and diabetes, as well as cardiovascular disease. There are also significant concerns for school children and adolescents, and what starting class in the dark could mean for

0: for their academic success. On the world money markets, Asian shares ended the day in mostly positive territory. European stocks are mixed, U.S. futures in the red. Canadian dollar trading at 70.18 cents U.S. In sports, two Canadian teams take to the ice in NHL action tonight. Ottawa Senators look to make it two in a row to start the season when they visit the Boston Bruins after beating the Maple Leafs on Saturday night. Winnipeg Jets try to close their back-to-back set with another win in Pittsburgh against the Penguins. As for the Maple Leafs, they host the Nashville Predators tomorrow night, having won just one of their first three regular season games. And in Monday Night Football, Atlanta Falcons visit the New Orleans Saints. Zoomer Radio News Time 7:05. Zoomer Radio Toronto weather. A nice first week of October day today with a mix of sun and clouds and a high of 17. It will be windy at times. Tonight we're down to 2 degrees with patchy frost possible under a clear sky, and then tomorrow sunshine and 16. We're at 12 Celsius right now. That is 54 Fahrenheit. I'm Jane Brown. That's news, sports, and weather on Zoomer Radio.
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0: Pointer Sisters with He's So Shy, Earth, Wind, and Fire before that, and September on the Morning Zoom with Andy and Jane on your Monday, October 5th. Wherever you are and however you may be listening, many thanks for making Zoomer Radio part of your day. Coming up, going to be talking about a Canadian icon, music icon, passing away this past weekend. We'll look back at the life and times of Sass Jordan on the way, Jane. But before we get to that, you were up north this weekend. Yeah. Beautiful fall colors.
1: Oh, it was even more fall colors. They were quite rich. I wasn't expecting it because of how it is here in the city of Toronto. It's barely started here. And once you get north of Barrie, like sort of Gravenhurst, the leaves are changing to beautiful golds and oranges, and the little side streets that you meander through, just amazing.
0: You literally could not get into Algonquin Park this weekend, as in like you had to make a reservation and all the spots were just filled right up. So it was that, and we have relatives that live in Huntsville, and they're saying that, yeah, the colors this year right now, they're spectacular. And it is funny because around Toronto, not as they're very, very green still.
1: Yes.
0: The hint, the odd hint of red here and there, but that's it.
1: And we did a little fall golfing with our pals who had us up to their cottage. And I don't know what I spent more time on, you know, my golf stroke or just looking at the fall colors, because it was just absolutely gorgeous. We went to a little

0: place called Diamond in the Rough in Muskoka, and just a nice little nine-hole course.
1: So was it a diamond in the rough?
0: It is a diamond.
1: It's a nice little course.
0: It is a delight, absolutely. So, no, it was a lot of fun. And you know, having a fire outside and just kind of getting into that fall vibe.
1: Very nice.
0: The big sweaters and all of that good stuff.
1: Yeah, sounds really, really nice.
0: And you were in Orillia, right?
1: Yeah, I went up to Orillia. I've got an uncle up in Orillia, my dad's brother. He's just, you know, he's having a tough time right now. He's in the hospital, so we wanted to go say hi and brighten his spirit. So we made the drive up. We left early on Saturday morning, got up to Orillia, had a nice little time right on the shores of Lake Simcoe. And it was a beautiful day. Yeah, downtown Orillia, small little street, was popping. It was packed with people just out and about. So it was a perfect weekend.
0: Oh,
1: I think everybody
0: nice.
1: Kind of had the same idea for this
0: right.
1: weekend. Just get out and enjoy the weather.
0: Yeah, enjoy it while it lasts.
1: Yep. Yeah, it is definitely not going to last for that long. In fact, this evening, we're getting down to 2 degrees. It's supposed to be clear overnight, and the temperatures are going to pick up in the overnight hours throughout the rest of the week. But tonight, down to 2 degrees. No, thank you. Not ready for it. I know it's coming, but we're not ready for it. All right, on the way, we're going to talk about a Canadian music icon. She passed away this past week. We're going to look back at her life and time, celebrate her. Let's head out to the roads for a look at Zoomer Radio traffic first. Here's Spencer Costin.
2: A pair of issues at this point on the eastbound 401. The express approaching the 427 dealing with a collision in the left-hand lane, and the collectors at Bayview has a stall, and that one is in the right-hand lane. Otherwise, morning volume is certainly building, but no other problems to mention. 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

0: That's the one and only Sass Jordan with Make You a Believer on the morning Zoom with Andy and Jane. So a sad day on Saturday, Jane. We found out later in the day that Sass Jordan actually passed away at the age of 65. She died on Friday, but the news came out on Saturday. And just what an amazing, you know, contributions she made to the Canadian music scene, as is always the case. It's sad that, you know, it's not that we knew these things, but we're reminded of these things after the person passed, right?
1: And relatively young, I mean young, unquestionably, at 65. You know, I remember when I worked in rock radio here in Toronto, she was such a powerhouse in the late 80s and early 90s. Just like a complete wave of female rock mania. I mean, she was just so, she had the whole thing, right?
0: Yeah, I think a lot of people forget how big she was. She won the Juno for Best Most Promising Female Artist in 1989, won Billboard Female Rock Musician of the Year in 1992. She had a few years there where she was on top of the music world, doing collaborations with on the Bodyguard movie with Kevin Costner and Whitney Houston. Anyway, Joe Cocker singing with such massive names.
1: And it was the Billboard Artist of the Year in 1992. Our friend publicist Eric Alper reminds us of that. So, I mean, yeah, she was... And then she was still touring right up pretty well to the end. By the way, we don't know. Cause of death has not been released.
0: Yeah, it sounds like it was something somewhat sudden. This is, speaking of touring, this was her back in July in Tabor, Alberta at Cornfest. And she sounds fantastic. This is her doing Make You a Believer.

0: So it sounds like it was something sudden. Yeah, we don't know what yet, but that was from July, and she's rocking out on stage.
1: I know. Just a true Zoomer in the real sense of the word. She last month had to call off 3 shows in Northern Ontario for an undisclosed medical condition, and she was scheduled to perform with Styx October 24th in Quebec City. So she worked right up until she couldn't. And a whole new generation of fans got to know her through Canadian Idol.
0: Yeah.
1: She was on all 6 seasons. Like, my kids knew her well because they loved that show, right? Loved tuning into that show.
0: It was the only time I actually got a chance to interact with Sass Jordan was through Canadian Idol, the station that I was on here in Toronto. We had some sort of partnership with Canadian Idol. So Sass was on our show every week, you know, recapping last night's show. And I remember Sass, she was such a nice person. I remember her sense of humor. That's what I loved about Sass Jordan, was she could take a joke just as much as she could give a joke. And she had just a really good sense of humor. And she was really grounded as well.
1: Too bad.
0: Yeah. Yeah, definitely a loss for the Canadian music scene. Sass Jordan passing away Friday at the age of 65. We'll celebrate her throughout the day today on Zoomer Radio. Let's get back into traffic now with Blue Swede standing by. First, Zoomer Radio traffic. Here's Spencer Costin.
2: Another check on major morning routes, and still the same 2 problems on the eastbound 401. The eastbound 401 Express approaching the 427 has that collision in the left-hand lane, and the eastbound 401 collectors at Bayview, there is a stall in the right-hand lane. Otherwise, morning volume again continuing to build out there, but not too heavy as of yet. But if you spot something else, tell us toll free at 1-833-NOW-SLOW. 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

0: Blue Swede and Hooked on a Feeling from 1974. This is the Morning Zoom with Andy and Jane. Happy Monday.
1: Well, we've been talking about how it's 3 weeks from today. Municipal elections, including here in Toronto, will be held across Ontario. But next door in the province of Quebec, they are having a provincial election today.
0: Oh, that's a big one. That's a biggie.
1: Yeah.
0: Okay, so is this is a planned election, right? This is not like Doug Ford a couple years ago where he just sees an opportunity, or David Eby in BC seeing an opportunity and running for re-election. This was already planned, right? This is on schedule.
1: Okay. And we have real momentum from the PQ leader, Paul St-Pierre Plamondon. He is facing off against CAQ leader, Christine Frechette, who has been the premier. The Liberals, the Quebec Solidaire, and the Quebec Conservatives. But he appears, Paul St-Pierre Plamondon, to be ahead in the polls in the 127 ridings. He has pledged, and here we go again, right, on and off over the years, a separatist referendum. But he says he won't do that while Donald Trump is still in the White House.
0: Okay.
1: So are people tired of the CAQ government? There probably is a little bit of that.
0: Yeah.
1: I mean, there's always an expiry date for governments, right?
0: Yep. And before, and Frechette took over for Legault. So it's been that party for quite some while. I think Francois Legault was there for many, many years before. And then he just lost popularity. All of a sudden, just his popularity just plummeted. And he knew when to get out. He didn't stick around. He got out of Dodge.
1: And what do you remember? Because you were living in Montreal there for a couple of years,
0: yeah.
1: Sort of like pre-pandemic and then early pandemic.
0: Well, that's
1: right?
0: Just it, right? Yeah. Is COVID, I think, skewed people's opinions so easily because it was such a confusing time, especially at the beginning. Francois Legault was extremely popular for a little while there for whatever reason. I can't remember, but he was very, very popular. And all of a sudden, he wasn't popular anymore. And that was the start of COVID. And I think things were happening so quickly. And so, you know, people were reacting so fast that I think people just, you know, they liked him and then they didn't. But he had some really controversial thing. He made some really controversial decisions. There was a silly law in Quebec called the Bonjour Hi law. If you went into a store, it was against the law. They had to say bonjour before they said hello first. There were silly things like that I think people tired of with Legault.
1: So this campaign has been ongoing for 40 days. It's been dominated by questions of economic uncertainty, cost of living, and this looming prospect of a third sovereignty referendum. Just ahead, like 2 weeks ahead of when Alberta has their first referendum on whether to hold a separatist referendum.
0: So it's not just all about us, Ontario.
1: No.
0: There's other elections happening as well,
1: right.
0: Not just our municipal elections, but those are coming up 3 weeks from today. Okay, Jane, thank you very much. Brian Adams is standing by, Doobie Brothers as well. Plus, tourists, they are baffled by envelope gravy. Fun article on BlogTO. We'll get to that in about 6 minutes' time. DeBarge now, Rhythm of the Night. This is the Morning Zoom with Andy and Jane. Happy Monday.

0: There's the Doobie Brothers, the Doobs, taking it to the streets, and DeBarge before that, Rhythm of the Night. And this is a morning Zoom with Andy and Jane on your Monday.
1: I don't know about you, Andy, but I've always made my own gravy. Like if it's a roast or for my turkeys, even if I'm doing like a chicken stuffed in the oven. But I'm not judgy about people who buy their gravy pre-prepared.
0: No, some people just like to save that extra step, right? Give themselves a little extra time. Why not?
1: And you know what? I've tasted the ones in the cans. They're pretty good.
0: Yeah.
1: Then there's the envelope gravy.
0: Yeah, okay, so this article on BlogTO, envelope gravy, what is, I know package gravy, what's envelope
1: that's
0: gravy?
1: That's the thing, and this article on BlogTO, Zoomer Media Property, BlogTO.com, the headline reads, envelope gravy aisle at Toronto supermarket baffles tourists. Be they American or European, nobody's ever heard of the term envelope gravy. Well, I'll tell you what. I've never called it envelope gravy either. No, I've called it like gravy in the packets.
0: So that is the gravy.
1: Yeah.
0: Why would that? That's just silly. They're making up terms here.
1: Yeah, because it's not really an envelope.
0: No.
1: It's a packet that you rip open, right?
0: I feel like BlogTO might be making something up here. I think they're just making up terms for an article because, yeah, nobody calls it an envelope. An envelope is a long thing that you send a letter in, not a small little package.
1: Well, they are showing a picture of an aisle at a supermarket, and envelope gravy is on this aisle.
0: Uh-huh.
1: Aisle number 9,
0: right,
1: where you can also get canned pasta and soup and soda crackers and canned veggies and envelope gravy. So basically what it is that it's got some of the flavorings, right, of turkey or beef or whatever. And then there's cornstarch in there, which helps you. That's what thickens
0: it. Yeah. All right. So if you're, you know, getting ready for Thanksgiving this week, I guess, and you want to save a step or two, you can get envelope gravy
1: at your closest grocery store. Let me ask you this, because I know your mom was a really good cook. Did she make her gravy from scratch?
0: Yeah, all the time.
1: Yeah.
0: Yeah.
1: And that's what I figured.
0: Oh, and if you would suggest getting the stuff from the can or the package, she would say, no dessert for you. You're not invited back next year either.
1: That's right.
0: Don't even think about
1: it. It's the real thing, or we're not having it, right?
0: I'm okay with envelope gravy. It's fine.
1: You're calling
0: it okay.
1: Envelope gravy.
0: Yeah, I know. It tastes just as good, Mom. Sorry. All right, Jane. Thank you. Are you going to get envelope gravy this weekend for Thanksgiving?
1: No, I'll be making it.
0: You're making your own.
1: Yeah, it's at my dad's on Saturday and at my niece's on Sunday on Myron's side, and I always make the gravy.
0: There you go.
1: Yeah.
0: See, gravy in packages, you can call it envelope gravy now. Brian Adams is standing by. We'll head out to the roads now for a look at Zoomer Radio traffic. Here's Spencer Costin.
2: A few problems on major morning routes right now. We're dealing with issues in the eastbound 401 Express approaching the 427, a collision there in the left-hand lane. The Toronto-bound QEW on Burlington Skyway is dealing with a collision as well. That one's in the right-hand lane. And the westbound QEW at the 427, there's a collision in the right-hand lane. If you spot something else, of course, tell us toll-free at 1-833-NOW-SLOW. 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

0: There's Brian Adams on a day like today. And this is a morning Zoom with Andy and Jane. On a day like today, we'll see a high of 17. Chance of showers this morning. They should subside by about 11 o'clock or so. And then it's going to be a pretty sunny afternoon and a clear evening. A cool evening, though. Just a high of 2 degrees tonight overnight before we warm back up to 16 tomorrow. And sunny all day. And we'll keep warming up. Wednesday looks like a high of 21 with a chance of showers. Right now in downtown Toronto, it's partly cloudy and 10 degrees. 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
1: Still dealing with problems on major morning routes. The eastbound 401 Express approaching the 427 has a collision in the left-hand lane. The Toronto-bound QEW on the Burlington Skyway showing a collision. That one is in the right-hand lane. And the westbound QEW at the 427, a collision is in the right-hand lane. Otherwise, morning volume certainly building out there, but if you spot something else, tell us toll-free at 1-833-NOW-SLOW. 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

0: There's Shania Twain, gonna get you good. Coming up in the next half hour, Steve Miller Band, Tina Turner. Plus, you won't believe how many hours per year Canadians spend just trying to figure out what to watch on TV. Maybe you were spending a little extra time this weekend. I think we all do it. It's the Morning Zoom with Andy and Jane on your Monday.
1: It is 8 o'clock and news time now on Zoomer Radio. Good morning. Monday, October 5th. We're at 10 Celsius or 50 Fahrenheit. Mix of sun and clouds and windy today. High expected to hit 17. In the news, it's a big week in the Toronto mayoral campaign.

0: which author and former city councillor Karen Stintz told Zoomer Radio's Fight Back with Libby Znaimer is a real opportunity for Brad.
1: As the disapproval rating for Mayor Chao individually rises, that's going to sway the undecideds. And so it's a tight race. An incumbent mayor hasn't been defeated since the city amalgamated. So it was going to be a battle. But I think Brad's on message and he's got the right ideas. And people are, paying attention to what's going on, making the assessment that the city's not on track.
0: The Main Street poll also shows Brad Bradford is resonating more with older voters, especially those between 55 and 64, a group that is much more likely to vote than younger generations. Olivia Chow leads more comfortably among voters under 55, most notably those between 45 and 54. The first of the 2026 Nobel Prizes has been announced this morning in Sweden, with the prize for medicine going to three researchers, as announced earlier by Thomas Perlman, Secretary General of the Nobel Committee at the Karolinska Institute.
2: The Nobel Assembly at Karolinska Institute has today decided to award the 2026 Nobel Prize in Physiology or Medicine jointly to Karl Deisseroth, Peter Hegemann and Georg Nagel for their discoveries concerning light-gated ion channels and optogenetics.
0: The committee says their research has opened up avenues for research to reveal the brain's mysteries. The Ontario company that owns the Canadian Air ambulance that vanished off the coast of Nantucket has released a statement saying they are mourning the six souls aboard. Hamilton-based Latitude Air Ambulance says the crew was dedicated to caring for others, and their families and other workers will be supported in the coming days. The Gulfstream jet and its four Canadian crew members were transporting a Bermudian patient and their family member from Bermuda to Boston when the plane lost contact early Saturday. Before the U.S. Coast Guard called off the search last night, a debris field was found about 32 kilometers off Nantucket related to the missing plane. Tributes are pouring in for Canadian rock icon Sass Jordan, who died on Friday at the age of 65. A post from her family says Sass Jordan peacefully crossed over to the other side. She remains in our hearts, an inimitable force of nature, an irreplaceable being of light and joy. Fellow Canadian musicians and fans are sharing their condolences online. Toronto-based publicist Eric Alper says Sass Jordan's talents were widely embraced.
3: People couldn't get enough of that raspy voice. It was gorgeous. And the timing and the groove underneath that music was impeccable. So she really had a soul and a swagger to every song that she recorded and was recognized by the Canadian music industry and the American music industry, who, Billboard magazine rated her the top female rock artist of the year back in 1992.
0: Sass Jordan was born in Birmingham, England. When she was a child, her family moved to Montreal. As a teenager, she began performing in the city and eventually became the vocalist and bassist for the Pinups before she released her debut album, Tell Somebody, in 1988. No cause of death has been released, but last month, an undisclosed medical issue led Sass Jordan to canceling three concerts in northwestern Ontario. On the global money markets, Asian shares mostly advanced at the start of a busy week for U.S. economic updates. European stocks are in the green at this hour, U.S. futures mostly in the red, and the Canadian dollar is trading at 70.15 cents U.S. In sports, Toronto Maple Leafs are off until tomorrow night when the Nashville Predators visit. Leafs lost their Saturday night game against the Ottawa Senators 3-2. Among the Sunday NFL games, Carolina Panthers beat the Detroit Lions. New England Patriots defeated the Buffalo Bills. And in women's soccer, AFC Toronto edged the Vancouver Rise 2-1. Toronto's already clinched a Northern Super League playoff spot. Zoomer Radio News Time 8:05. Zoomer Radio Toronto weather, a nice day for the 5th of October. Mix of sun and clouds, breezy, high 17 tonight. we get

0: down to 2 degrees with a chance of patchy frost, and then tomorrow sunny and 16. We knew the frost was going to come eventually. It is 10 Celsius right now. That is 50 Fahrenheit. I'm Jane Brown. That's news, sports, and weather on Zoomer Radio.
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0: Steve Miller Band with The Joker and Tina Turner before that. The Best on the Morning Zoom with Andy and Jane on your Monday, October 5th, wherever you are, however you may be listening. Many thanks for making Zoomer Radio part of your day. Okay, so Jane, curious to know your opinion on this. A new report from Roku has revealed new data on Canadians' streaming habits. This is a seventh annual video on demand evolution study done by Roku. And the streaming company found that Canadians spend a total of about 80 hours per year just figuring out what to watch.
1: What, like two full work weeks?
0: Two full work weeks.
1: Wow.
0: Just sitting on the couch, scrolling through, figuring out, do we want to watch this? Do we want to watch this? And I will put my hand up and I will say, absolutely, that is me.
1: Is
0: 110%.
1: That you?
0: Yeah.
1: And the more people you have in your household, I guess the more you are spending time deciding,
0: the more choice.
1: Right?
0: Yeah, there's only two people in our household.
1: Yes.
0: And we're spending 80 hours plus per year.
1: So is it that one of you wants to watch one type of programming and the other wants to watch another, or you just can't figure out what it is?
0: We just can't figure out what it is. It's just there's too many options, or there's too many things that we've seen, or yeah, sometimes Kelly might be in the mood for comedy and I might be in the mood for, you know, a thriller or a mystery or something like that. So yeah, sometimes we can't get on the same page. But they do say in the study, a key reason the study found is that 59% of people who stream TV said it's hard to find something to watch because there are just so many different streaming services on the market. And this is something you and I joke about off air a lot of the time, is how many streaming services do you have? I think a lot of people have that conversations with their family and friends. How many do you have? Well, we have three. How many do you have? Oh, you have four. Well, which ones do you have?
1: Right.
0: I need

0: to get on that one.
1: And these aren't even traditional television channels, which ultimately, who knows what's going to happen to legacy media in that form, like tuning into ABC to watch your favorite program on a Tuesday or Wednesday night. I feel like those days are behind us.
0: This study says 27 million Canadians now stream content. Yes. They might also have regular cable as well, but they've got some sort of streaming service. We only have two streaming services, and for me, that's more than enough. We could probably cut that back if we wanted to.
1: Because what do you want to do? Do you want to scroll through Netflix?
0: Yep.
1: Do you want to scroll through Crave? Mm-hmm. Do you want Prime?
0: There's Apple. Oh, and Disney, Hulu. It just never ends.
1: It never ends. Well, we're going to help you out next hour. Our friends at Zoomer.com they've done all the research and they are recommending some really good streaming shows for the month of October.
0: That's what you call a tease right there, Jane Brown. I love it. Sloan is standing by. We'll head out to the roads now for a check in Zoomer Radio traffic. Here's Spencer Costin.
2: Still three incidents on major morning routes to watch for. The eastbound 401 Express approaching the 427 has a collision in the left-hand lane. The northbound DVP past Dundas now reporting a stall. That's in the right-hand lane. And the westbound QEW at the 427 has that collision in the right-hand lane as well. If you spot any other active incidents, don't hesitate to let us know toll-free at 1-833-NOW-SLOW. 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

0: from 1996. That's Sloan and Everything You've Done Wrong. Martha and the Muffins standing by. Plus, we'll check in with Libby and get you set for Fight Back today. It's the Morning Zoom with Andy and Jane.
1: Okay, so Andy, if you could only have one type of food on Thanksgiving, one dish.
0: Okay.
1: What would that dish be?
0: So like a plate full of turkey? Is that the option?
1: That's what I'm talking about.
0: Ooh, okay. So it's a tough one. It's a toss-up for me between the turkey and stuffing.
1: Yes.
0: I think most people, if they're lucky enough to have a great family recipe for stuffing, that's what I look forward to, I think, more than anything else. I want to see the stuffing on the plate.
1: Yeah. You know, my mom used to call it dressing.
0: Yeah.
1: She always calls it dressing. Mm-hmm. I think that's more of a British term.
0: My dad calls it dressing as well.
1: And yeah. Then stuffing is more American,
0: yeah.
1: But the recipe that we've been using in our family for generations, I would have to say it would be the stuffing/dressing.
0: Yeah.
1: And if I could have a spoonful of cranberries on the side, I'm good.
0: If the cranberries come from a can and they're in the shape of the can when they come out of the can, then I am all for that cranberry.
1: I know. You like that sound.
0: Yeah.
1: And you know what? I mean, cranberries, it's nothing to make them from scratch, right? You literally boil them with some water and sugar, they pop, and you let them cool in the fridge.
0: Yeah.
1: But yeah, the can is more of like the jelly, right?
0: Yes, 100. There's some other ingredients in there. It's not just cranberries and water and a little sugar. There's some other ingredients that are preserving those cranberries.
1: Oh,
0: as well.
1: Absolutely. Mm. But it's a little bit like cranberry jello.
0: Yeah.
1: Is what it is.
0: Yeah, 100%.
1: But I'll take that if there are no real cranberries, no problem.
0: We have our recipe for stuffing involves meats, so there's meat in our stuffing, and I'll tell. I was a kid, I would have stuffing sandwiches. Forget the gravy, forget the turkey. I would have stuffing sandwiches. It was so good.
1: That's funny. Yeah, yeah. And I know exactly what you mean. And because you only have it a couple times a year, usually Thanksgiving and Christmas, you can go a little crazy, right?
0: Why not?
1: You know, maybe just cut the butter a bit if you're worried about that. But all the juices that kind of, all the fat and the juices that come from the turkey into the stuffing, I mean, forget it. Don't even think about fat and calories on Monday.
0: Calories don't count on Thanksgiving.
1: No, they
0: That's
1: don't.
0: A common rule. Everybody knows that, Jane. Come on. We should get Rose Reisman on maybe a little bit later on this week. It's always good to get a couple of tips.
1: Yes.
0: You know, hints and tips.
1: She's a bit of a buzzkill.
0: Yeah, she can be.
1: Because, you know, she's got that whole nutritionist thing going, right? She likes everything to be nutritionally enhanced.
0: Yeah, exactly. Oh, you want a little extra stuff in? Well, why don't you think about what that's going to do to you tomorrow? No. Give me the extra stuff in.
1: We'll give Rose a hard time.
0: Yeah. Martha and the Muffins standing by. Let's head out to the roads for a look on Zoomer Radio traffic. Here's Spencer Costin.
2: Still a few problems on major morning routes. The eastbound 401 Express approaching the 427 dealing with that collision. That's in the left-hand lane. The northbound DVP past Dundas has that ongoing stall. That's in the right-hand lane. And the westbound QEW at the 427 dealing with a collision in the right-hand lane. Otherwise, morning volume certainly building out there at this point. It's definitely getting heavier. 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

0: Week underway, a new set of fight backs with Libby Znaimer after the new news. So let's see what's on Libby's mind to start the week. Good morning, Libby.
1: Good morning, Jane.
0: Andy and I have been saying it all morning, 3 weeks until municipal election day across the province, and things are getting very interesting in the Toronto mayoral race.
1: Absolutely. So the latest poll to come out from Main Street shows the gap between Brad Bradford and Olivia Chow narrowing. She's still ahead by 6 points, but there are some very interesting demographic aspects. And it shows that older people favor Brad Bradford. The interesting thing is that it's people between the ages of 55 and 64 in this poll, and people over 65 apparently prefer Olivia Chow by a very small margin. And we've talked about that before. Some people say that older women like Olivia. I'm not sure why. But there's also a very large undecided factor. And the pollster concluded saying, hey, it's older people that vote. And this is very, very much too close to call. So the gap is narrowing. And the question is, do you like things the way they are, or do we need a change?
0: Right. And those 16% of voters who remain undecided, you can bet that the strategic teams behind Chow and Bradford are trying to figure out in these waning weeks of the campaign how to woo those voters over to their side.
1: Okay. And we know that Progress Toronto, which is the shadowy group that is basically behind Olivia Chow and funds a lot of stuff, they're good at getting the vote out. So the Bradford people better take note.
0: Right. And actually, I've got a comment coming up from your regular panelist, Karen Stintz, author, former city councillor, about that undecided vote and how she thinks Bradford should tackle that. So that's ahead of your Zoomer squad today after the new news. Anything else you'd like to promote?
1: Yes, I'm going to be interviewing the former head of our defense forces, General Wayne Eyre. He has a book out. There are lots of things to talk about from his career, but I also really want to ask him, with Canada moving closer and closer to Europe, what about the military aspect of that? Because we are pretty intertwined with the U.S. militarily, so is that really a good idea? So I'm very interested to be talking to him.
0: Look forward to that conversation as well. Okay, Libby, fight back with a Libby Znaimer weekdays after the new news. We'll talk to you before 10 again.
1: Okay, thanks.
0: Okay, and I'll have your news next at 9 on Zoomer Radio.
2: Thank you very much, Jane. Aretha and George Michael standing by. We'll get to Sarah McLachlan and the Romantics as well this half hour. Plus, he's been heard in Toronto and loved by Torontonians for 29 years, and he's just confirmed we'll hear him again this year as well. That's coming up this half hour. Michael Jackson now. Rock with you. On the morning Zoom with Andy and Jane, start of a brand new week.

0: Aretha and George, Aretha Franklin, George Michael, I knew you were waiting, and Michael Jackson before that, and Rock With You on the morning Zoom with Andy and Jane. Still to come this half hour, good news for Raptors fans as a franchise stalwart, almost here from day one, confirming he's back with the team for his 29th season. Good news for Toronto sports fans. Want to remind you, go to zoomerradio.ca right now to enter our Muskoka Fall Colors Contest. Now is the time. You know, you want to be heading up to Muskoka to check out the colors. We want you to win a two-night deluxe stay at Residence Inn by Marriott Muskoka Wharf in Gravenhurst on Lake Muskoka. 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We'll head out to the roads now, take a quick look at Zoomer Radio traffic with Sarah McLaughlin standing by. Here's Spencer Costin.
1: One issue remaining on major morning routes, the northbound DVP just past Dundas showing a stall. That's in the right-hand lane. Otherwise, there is plenty of morning volume, but no other problems for the moment. 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

0: Sarah McLachlan with Adia. Troopers standing by. The Romantics are as well. This is the Morning Zoom with Andy and Jane. Hope you had a restful and relaxing weekend. High of 17 today. Chance of showers throughout the morning. They should subside by 11 o'clock. You look outside right here at the Zoomerplex in Liberty Village. Doesn't look like there's a chance of showers. Blue skies all around. Right now, it's partly cloudy in downtown Toronto and 11 degrees. Okay, so Raptor fans breathing a sigh of relief, although there had been some reports over the last few weeks that beloved TV analyst Jack Armstrong might not return to the team this year. There were some contract disputes. He did confirm on Thursday night that he's going to return to the Raptors for his 29th season. Raptors fans.
1: I tuned in on Saturday night just to make sure he was there.
0: Yeah, he was. He was calling the game in Quebec City as the Raptors are touring all across Canada for their preseason. But yeah, Raptors fans got a little bit upset. They were a little bit defensive. I don't think anybody wanted to see Jack Armstrong move on from the team over money, right? Over a contract dispute.
1: Right.
0: Nobody wants to hear that.
1: And
0: if
1: we're
0: he
1: not
0: was
1: talking,
0: retiring, that'd be one thing.
1: We're not talking about like player money. We're talking about analyst money.
0: Yeah,
1: right?
0: He's not raking it in.
1: No. But, you know, he's doing well and rightly so because he is the voice of the team, a lot of people would argue.
0: You know, Toronto has lost a couple big voices in the last, you know, couple years, right? You think of Buck Martinez no longer calling Jays games. You think of Joe Bowen no longer doing the Leafs anymore. And so Jack Armstrong was one of those guys. He's been around for 29 years, almost 30 years. He's been, you know, a staple for Toronto, especially in the winter. He's been a voice that people have become so familiar with over the last number of years. So.
1: And as much as he has an American accent, we have embraced him here in the city of Toronto and across Canada.
0: Yeah, we've embraced him and he's certainly embraced us.
1: Yeah.
0: And everybody loves Jack Armstrong.
1: Get that garbage out of here.
0: He's back. All right, we've got to head out to the roads. We'll take one last check on Zoomer Radio traffic for the morning. Spencer Costin, how's our Monday morning commute?
2: Still dealing with a problem on the northbound side of the DVP. That's just past Dundas, where there is a stall in the right-hand lane. Otherwise, it is a very busy morning out there on major morning routes, but no other problems for the moment. If you do see something else, tell us toll-free at 1-833-NOW-SLOW. 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

0: That's Trooper, and we're here for a good time. Romantics before that. What I like about you. It was last hour we told you that Canadians spend 80 hours per year just trying to figure out what to watch. So we're going to help you with that. Zoomer.com has 9 new bingeable series for October. The nights are getting cool, Jane. It's binge season.
1: Pumpkin spice and binge season.
0: So that's on the way. Stevie Wonder, Madonna, Elton John, and Celine Dion as well. All to come this next hour. It's the Morning Zoom with Andy and Jane.
1: 9 o'clock, news time now on Zoomer Radio. Good morning. Monday, October 5th. We're at 11 degrees Celsius or 52 Fahrenheit. Mix of sun and clouds and breezy today with a high of 17. In the news, we'll get to the latest in the Toronto mayoral campaign in just a moment. But first to Mississauga. After that heated debate on Thursday night when the insults were flying between incumbent Mayor Carolyn Parrish and former Mayor Bonnie Crombie, a new liaison strategy survey finds the biggest group of voters in Mississauga is undecided at 26%. Let me refresh your memory on one of the nastier exchanges.
2: You actually have to show some leadership. Our staff is terrified that the blonde bombshell's coming back.
3: They're terrified of you. Listen, Hazel McCallion did the job as mayor. I did the job as mayor. I didn't need two deputies. I didn't need one deputy going to festivals for me to bring greetings and another deputy to go to Ontario big city mayors to meet with the premier, to the big city mayors of Canada to meet the prime minister, because this mayor wants to sit in her office.
2: Okay.
3: She needs a deputy.
2: Okay.

0: with the incumbent mayor. According to a new Main Street Research survey, Chow holds an edge at 38% of all voters, with Bradford close behind at just over 32%. The other candidates trail far behind, including Chris Alexander at 7%, while 16% of Toronto voters remain undecided. John Burnside says he's come to know fellow city councillor Brad Bradford well, and told Zoomer Radio's Fight Back with Libby Znaimer, Bradford just needs to come across as more friendly.
1: He can throw all the goodies out at people that he likes. I think he's just got to lighten up. He's a smart guy. He's an articulate guy, but he just needs to smile a bit, have a little bit of fun, and stay away from being the Pierre Poilievre of local politics.
0: According to the Main Street poll, Olivia Chow leads more comfortably among voters under 55. Bradford is resonating more with older voters. And with turnout expected to be higher among older voters, Bradford's edge could be a significant factor in the final outcome. Municipal elections are 3 weeks from today, right across the province of Ontario. It is provincial election day in Quebec. Polls suggest the Parti Québécois is in the lead, as leader Paul St-Pierre Plamondon asks voters to end two straight majority governments by the CAQ and give his separatist party a majority in the Quebec National Assembly. If the PQ wins, Plamondon has promised to hold a referendum on independence, but not until after Donald Trump is out of the White House. Polls close across Quebec at 8 p.m. Eastern. Members of Parliament, federal members of Parliament, returned to Ottawa from their home ridings this week to debate a key piece of legislation and a new government bill. The governing Mark Carney Liberals, their sweeping bill C-39 aims to speed up major project decisions and reduce the number of strikes and lockouts. Procurement Minister Joelle Lightbound has also put a new piece of legislation on notice, focused on how the government makes purchases related to national defense and security. Senior intelligence and law enforcement representatives are providing more information about that mid-air attack on a Fly Dubai flight from Dubai to Tel Aviv last week. We're learning the alleged attacker, the 29-year-old co-pilot of the plane, had previously been flagged in Oman as a security risk at another airline. More from ABC News foreign correspondent Tom Sufi Burridge in Tel Aviv.
2: Ofer Dubrovsky, he was sat in row 8 alongside his wife and his daughter. They had a pretty good view as the chaos started playing out, as a woman ran away from the cockpit saying that the captain had been stabbed. He says that lessons need to be learned, that the checks on pilots worldwide need to be revisited.
0: Tom Sufi Burridge in Tel Aviv. Preliminary details have highlighted several major security lapses. Israel is now planning a review of security around foreign flights to Israel. On the world money markets, Asian shares ended the day in mostly positive territory. European stocks are mixed. U.S. futures are in the red. The Canadian dollar is trading at 70.15 cents U.S. Zoomer Radio News Time 905, Zoomer Radio Toronto weather. Breezy today with a mix of sun and clouds and a high of 17 degrees. Tonight, a clear sky with a low of 2. We could get some patchy frost, depending on where you are. And then tomorrow, sunny with a high of 16. Right now, we're at 11 Celsius or 52 Fahrenheit. I'm Jane Brown. 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

Andy brings the music. 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The Morning Zoom with Andy and Jane.

The one and only Leonard Cohen. That's Closing Time. Madonna, before that, Crazy for You. And Grand Funk Railroad, starting our 9 o'clock hour with Some Kind of Wonderful. On the Morning Zoom with Andy and Jane. On your Monday, October 5th, wherever you are, however you may be listening on this beautiful morning, many thanks for making Zoomer Radio part of your day. You know, they were calling for showers these early hours. They were supposed to subside around 11 a.m. They didn't really come, at least not for the downtown core here in Libertyville. Village at the Zoomerplex has been pretty clear skies all day as we get up to a high of 17, and then things drop way down tonight, the overnight all the way down to 2 degrees before we climb back up to 16 and a mostly sunny day tomorrow. The temperatures stay warm on Wednesday, high of 21, but the rains return. We're looking at a chance of showers Wednesday, Thursday, and Friday as well. Right now, in downtown Toronto, it's partly cloudy and 12 degrees. Still to come before 10 o'clock, Zoomer.com has 9 brand new bingeable series that you want to be checking out this October as the days get a little bit cooler. Binge season has arrived. Celine Dion on the way, Elton John, Eric Clapton, and Joni Mitchell as well, and Stevie Wonder now. For once in my life, this is the Morning Zoom with Andy and Jane. Happy Monday.

Elton John. I guess that's why they call it the blues. Keith Hampshire before that. The First Cut is the deepest, and Stevie in there as well for Once in My Life. On the morning Zoom with Andy and Jane, still to come before 10 o'clock, Zoomer.com has 9 new bingeable shows that you need to be watching this October. We'll get into that. And as well, Celine Dion is coming up. Joni Mitchell standing by as well. And we want to remind you that Zoomer Radio is the official radio sponsor of the 4th annual Elvis & Co. It's a 4-day live entertainment experience happening at the end of this month, October 29th to November 1st, as Cottage Country becomes Elvis Country at Deerhurst Resort in Muskoka. Don't miss the Hound Dog Howl Halloween Bash, the Elvis in Vegas and Gospel Signature Shows, 3 rounds of an ultimate qualifying contest sanctioned by Elvis Presley Enterprises, nightly after parties, meet and greets, panel discussions, an Elvis movie theater, and more. There's rock and roll, soul, gospel, country, and blues. It's much more than just an Elvis festival. And you could win Zoomer Radio VIP Elvis & Co. weekend experience with meals, shows, a 2-night Deerhurst luxury stay, and more. Just go to zoomerradio.ca for your chance to win this amazing experience. Celine Dion now. That's the way it is. This is the Morning Zoom with Andy and Jane. Happy Monday.

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0: There's Indio with Hard Sun. Eric Carmen before that, Hungry Eyes, and Celine Dion in there as well. That's the way it is. Celine's next concert, her comeback residency in Paris happening this week, Wednesday night in Paris. It's the Morning Zoom with Andy and Jane.
1: You know, I already kind of feel that streaming anxiety. I'm coming to the end of a series that I'm watching, yeah. And I'm thinking, oh no, what am I going to watch next?
0: Yeah, you start thinking about it, right? You're still enjoying whatever show you're watching, but you think, oh, I don't know. I don't have anything left to watch after this. What are we going to do? I'm not going to be able to watch TV at all.
1: It's funny because when you're watching a show and you're in the middle of it, you know, you kind of look forward to those however many minutes at night you end up watching a show.
0: Yep.
1: But it's kind of like you get to go to another world,
0: yeah.
1: Right? And just kind of live in that other world, this continuing story.
0: I always call it, you know, whenever I ask my wife, Kelly, you know, what do you want to watch tonight? It always comes back to, let's watch our show. It's our show,
1: our
0: right?
1: Show.
0: Half the time it's because she doesn't remember what it's called. But
1: she
0: knows
1: it, yeah.
0: The characters, right?
1: Yes.
0: And she knows the world that we're involved in, that we're getting immersed in. And that's to your point, that's part of the joy, right? You get to be part of that.
1: That must be a female thing, because you say the exact same thing to Myron. What do you want to watch? Let's watch our show.
0: Let's watch our show. Whatever it is, the show with that guy and the girl. Let's watch it.
1: But I also watch shows on my own that maybe don't intrigue my husband,
0: sure.
1: Which is totally cool. Maybe he'd rather watch Monday Night Football.
0: Mm-hmm.
1: I'll go upstairs and watch my show.
0: yeah, your own shows as well.
1: So our friends at Zoomer.com, just to take that anxiety away, because they pretty much got a slate of series that have been watched and are recommended by their experts that they call 9 new bingeable series for October.
0: I love it. There's nothing like discovering a new show, or like you said, Jane, when you're coming to an end of a show and somebody gives you a recommendation that you got to check out. I love that. Discovering something new. So what does Zoomer.com have for us?
1: Well, it'll take too long to go through all of them, but they've got different genres, which is nice. They've got drama.
0: Mm-hmm.
1: They've got sort of a millennial take as well on a great American novel. They've got horrors, dystopian classic adaptations. And what is very convenient about the Zoomer.com article is they've put all of the trailers embedded the post.
0: Uh-huh.
1: So you can get a little taste,
0: yeah.
1: And say, is that my thing? And if it is, well, if you don't get Crave or you don't have Apple, you may be thinking, oh, I got to get one of those streaming services.
0: Yeah. So check out the previews before. One of the shows that they have is a show, it's going to be available on Netflix, and it's called Below.
1: Yeah.
0: This show starring Josh Hartnett was actually filmed in Newfoundland, and he fell in love with Newfoundland. The cast fell in love with Newfoundland, all the sights. It's kind of like a thriller with a little bit of humor involved in there. I've heard that it's supposed to be excellent. So it's coming out at some point in October. So definitely check out that. I'm just checking when it's going to be coming out. October 8th. So this week, actually, it's going to be coming out.
1: I also like the looks of this East of Eden.
0: Yeah.
1: But, you know, we'll see, right? Sometimes you get into a show and you're like, after one or two episodes, it's not really doing it for me, right?
0: Some cool new documentaries as well coming out. I think they're all on Netflix. There's a Norm Macdonald documentary coming out, an SCTV documentary coming out, and a Matthew Perry documentary all coming out on Netflix. So a little Canadiana in there as well,
1: right,
0: which is kind of cool.
1: And you and I have had the privilege of being able to speak to Matthew Perry's sister twice, had her here in the studio with us, Caitlin Moore.
0: Morrison.
1: Yep. So, yeah, that is intriguing.
0: We are into binge season, Jane, where it's a little bit cool to be spending time outside. What do you want to do? Let's watch our show. So, Zoomer.com with some good recommendations if you're looking for a brand new show to watch. Joni Mitchell now. This is Big Yellow Taxi on the Morning Zoom with Andy and Jane. Happy Monday.

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0: Doug and the Slugs. Dougie and the Sluggies with Who Knows How, Bananarama in there as well, with Venus and Joni Mitchell, Big Yellow Taxi. This is the Morning Zoom with Andy and Jane on your Monday. Getting you set now for the top 10 at 10 with Robbie Lane as we turn our attention now to Fight Back with Libby Znaimer, start of a brand new week. So we'll kick things off with the Zoomer Squad and Libby this week as we go. People paying more and more attention to this coming weekend, long weekend for Thanksgiving. Have you got yourself a menu? Have you prepared? Do you know what you need for ingredients?
1: Yep. Normally I do the traditional, but one of our guests has both lactose and gluten intolerance. So I'm actually going to do a dish that I've been doing for years, but not usually for Thanksgiving. And it's a Latin dish. It's or Southwest, and it's called grilled turkey abdovada. And it's a turkey breast that's been marinated in orange, and there's a salsa that's orange and cranberry. So it's very Thanksgiving. And people love it. And I've made it before. And it also can be not as tricky as a turkey, but it's grilled. And you have to make sure you don't overcook it. So something familiar. I'm going to be doing that. And, I'm not sure if we're going to get to it today on the show. But I read a very interesting piece in the Globe and Mail on turkey on GLP-1 and how that's changing people's menus. So I think there's just so many people who are taking these drugs. So that's an interesting thing to find out about.
0: And very quickly off the top, you've got the Zoomer Squad, no doubt talking a little bit election as we are officially 3 weeks away from municipal elections held all across the province.
1: Absolutely. And there is a big demographic aspect to the latest polling, which shows the gap narrowing between the incumbent, Olivia Chow, and Brad Bradford, the main challenger. It shows that older voters prefer Brad Bradford and older voters vote. So I think that's very interesting. And there's still a very large number of people who are undecided. And if the question becomes, and I think it is, do we need a change, then that is good for Bradford because he's the only viable alternative.
0: Good stuff. That's Fight Back today with Libby Znaimer, as always, after the noon news. Thank you, Libby.
1: Thank you.
0: Good show to start the week. If you want to take part, give the show a call, 416-360-0740. The Zoomer Radio text line, 866-740-4740. Jane and I are back again tomorrow to do it all over again. Until then, 10 o'clock, time for the news.
2: It is 10 o'clock news time now on Zoomer Radio. Good morning. I'm Jane Brown. Monday, October 5th. 12 Celsius, 54 Fahrenheit, sunny and breezy here in Liberty Village outside the Zoomerplex. Mix of sun and clouds today. It will continue on the windy side with a high of 17. In the news, it's a big week in the Toronto mayoral campaign with early voting beginning tomorrow and a significant debate coming up on Thursday ahead of the October 26th election day. The latest poll by Main Street Research has main challenger Brad Bradford closing in on incumbent Olivia Chow in voter support. Among all voters, Chow is at 38% support to Bradford's 32%.

0: since the city amalgamated. So it was going to be a battle. But I think Brad's on message and he's got the right ideas. And people are, you know, paying attention to what's going on, making the assessment that the city's not on track.
1: The Main Street poll also shows Brad Bradford is resonating more with older voters, as Libby was just mentioning, especially between 55 and 64, a group that is much more likely to vote than the younger generations. Olivia Chow leads more comfortably among voters under 55, most notably those between 45 and 54. With another debate in the Mississauga mayoral race scheduled for tonight, the top three candidates are separated by just 4 points among decided and leaning voters. According to a new liaison strategy survey, former Mayor Bonnie Crombie has 30%, incumbent Mayor Carolyn Parrish is at 29%, and Alvin Tejo is at 26%. Topeka DeMerla is further back at 11%. But among all voters, the biggest group is the undecideds at 26%, with Crombie at 23, Parrish 22, and Tejo at 18. Last Thursday's Mississauga debate got nasty between Crombie and Parrish, while Tejo and DeMerla kept it to the issues. How does the brain work? We still don't have a fulsome answer to that question, but finding it out has become easier thanks to the work of three neuroscientists, two Germans, one from California, who are joint winners of the 2026 Nobel Prize in Medicine announced this morning. Carl Diesenroth, Peter Hegman, and George Nagel created a tool using light to help unravel more of the brain's secrets. In a short speech, Abdel El-Manira, a member of the Nobel Committee, explains optogenetics opened what the Nobel Assembly has called a new era in neuroscience, the discovery of a light-controlled switch to turn on and off nerve cells and circuits in the brain to better learn how it works.
2: The impact of optogenetics extends far beyond understanding the healthy brain. It has also helped reveal how specific brain circuits are disrupted, with implications for conditions such as blindness, depression, addiction, and dementia.
1: The method discovered by Diesenroth, Hegman, and Nagel is now being used in labs around the world to reveal more of the brain's mysteries. Nobel Prizes in physics, chemistry, literature, peace, and economics will be handed out throughout the week. In business news, we Canadians will get the latest numbers around employment in this country on Friday when Statistics Canada releases its September jobs report. The agency's last labor force survey said the Canadian economy lost 42,000 jobs in August, as the jobless rate remained unchanged at 6.4%. Economists said the data was disappointing as it fell short of expected gains, but said it was too soon to be alarmed. One economist has said the figures point to a slowing Canadian economy and supports his expectation that the Bank of Canada will keep interest rates unchanged through the rest of 2026. Now to the market numbers. New trading week underway. TSX down 142 to 35,360. The Dow down 251 to 50,925. The NASDAQ is up 141 to 27,332. And the Canadian dollar is trading at 70.10 cents U.S. Zoomer Radio News Time 10:06. Zoomer Radio Toronto weather. Mix of sun and clouds and windy today with a high of 17. Tonight, patchy frost in the forecast under a clear sky with a low of 2, and then tomorrow sunny with a high of 16. We're at 13 Celsius right now. That is 55 Fahrenheit. I'm Jane Brown. Thanks for stopping by. 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

Hey, good morning. It's the Top 10 at 10 on Zoomer Radio. Robbie hanging out with you. And we're going back to the year 1978 for this Top 10. And on this day in music history, the top 10 songs that you will hear are the songs that were top 10. And Foreigner at the number 10 spot with Hot Blooded. Well, this song has been covered a couple of times, but nobody does it like Earth, Wind & Fire. Number 9, this day in 1978.

0: The number 9 song on the charts this day in 1978, Got to Get You Into My Life. And of course, it's a Beatles song, and Stitch in Time covered it as well. Toronto Sound, Stitch in Time. But nobody does it like Earth, Wind, and Fire. They make it really their own song by the arrangement and the music and the instruments and the harmonies. It's just a cool tune. 1978 had a bunch of cool tunes, and I got one by Nick Gilder coming up in the next set. Numbers 8 and 7 from this day in 78 on the way.
1: Death by a bucking bronco. Death by a nun. Not to mention...
2: A scarecrow.
3: A scarecrow.
2: It must have come alive and killed Martin.
1: Vision TV has season 4 of Sister Boniface Mysteries.
3: I think this was cold-blooded murder.
1: Sister B would know. She has a habit of solving crimes. But has she finally met her match in a pair of groovy killer boots? Season 4 of Sister Boniface Mysteries. 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

0: Nick Gilder went to number one eventually, but on this day in 1978, that was the number seven song, Hot Child in the City. Burton Cummings, Break It to Me Gently, or Break It to Them Gently. Well, break it to anybody gently. Burton is nonspecific. It's break it to anybody. Anne Murray, from the first time that we heard her, which I'm assuming probably on record anyway, was Snowbird. That was the first huge hit for Anne Murray. But she stuck around in the business for a long time and just kept getting hits. And she's got a song coming up in the 654 set that went to number one eventually. You'll see.
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The Commodores right there with the number five song on this day in 1978, Three Times a Lady. Anne Murray at number six, You Needed Me, eventually number one. And so was the number four song, eventually number one. You know this right off the bat.

0: It's the word, all right. Grease and Frankie Valli at the number four spot this day in 1978. I've got some boogie for you coming up in the next set. I've got 3, 2, 1, the songs that were on the charts in the top 10 on this day in music history in 1978. And they'll be on the way right after we do this.
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Boogie Baby, A Taste of Honey, the number three song this day in 1978 on Zoomer's Top 10 at 10. Robbie with you. And the number two song belongs to one of those Gibb boys. The Andy one this time. And it's An Everlasting Love, number two.

0: Andy Gibb with the number two song on this day in 1978, An Everlasting Love. Well, have I played everything yet? I haven't? Oh, that's right. I've got to play the number one song this day in 1978, and it'll just be here, well, before you know it.
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0: And the top 10 at 10 today has been from this day in 1978. And here's the woman who's holding down the number one spot on this day in music history that year. Olivia Newton-John.

The number one song this day in 1978, hopelessly devoted to you, Olivia Newton-John. And her music was played on every genre of music. Country, adult contemporary, pop, top 40, you name it, it was on there. Now, I am hanging around with you, because I love you, for another hour, and I'll do Robbie Remembers the 11 a.m. Power Hour. And we'll start that, well, almost now.

take you on a journey. The right song transports you to a specific moment in the past. And Robbie Lane has been there through it all, helping shape music history. For the next hour, we're taking a journey through some of music's greatest memories. This is Robbie Remembers on Zoom.

Hey, good morning and welcome in. It's Robbie Remembers, the 11 a.m. Power Hour. And I love this hour because, like other hours on Zoomer Radio, except for mine, we mix it up. You know, we go 70s, 80s, 90s, you name it, we could be playing it. And Billy Joel from 1983, Tell Her About It. This one goes back or up about 8 years later to Paula Abdul and a song that went to number one, Rush.

0: Ian Thomas, just one of the best right there, and Pilot, a song that I love, but I love all Ian Thomas songs. That's just the way it is with me. I'm a fan. I am a fan. If he were playing, you know, somewhere close right now, I'd go and see him. Next set, I got Heart and Rod, and then I got Kinks and Amanda. There's some good stuff on the way.
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5: 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All in this week's episode of The Tonic. 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

0: Heart right there and Magic Man. There's something about him. I don't want to go into detail, but they would if you asked them off stage. Rod Stewart before that, Have I Told You Lately? And a song that went into the top 10 back in 1993. I mentioned I got some kinks. I do. I mentioned I've got Amanda. I do. And more to come.
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0: Nobody like him, David Bowie, right there, and Changes back in the day. Amanda Marshall, Beautiful Goodbye, and the Kinks, Come Dancing, a song that was written for one of the members' sisters who used to go dancing at a ballroom back in the day before it was torn down. We in the GTA and elsewhere in Ontario, we all had somewhere to go to dance. And it was usually a pavilion or a ballroom. And probably 90% of them or more are gone now, which is sad. They were beautiful buildings. I've got a rumba girl coming up in the next set and some Tom Petty too. But I'll kick it off with Spandau Ballet. Nice one.
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0: Zoomer Radio, and Robbie remembers the 11 a.m. Power Hour, and that was a powerful set. Tom Petty and the Heartbreakers, Free Fall and Nicolette Larson, Rumba Girl before that, and Spandau Ballet with Tourou from 1983. I'm not finished yet. I got more.
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0: Well, I am getting close to, you know, grabbing a coffee at Tim's and taking a little drive home because this hour is almost done. But then I shall return this evening for the 60s at 6. Robbie Lane gone for now. You be careful. I'll be back.
1: Good afternoon. I'm Jeremy Logan with your 12 o'clock Zoomer Radio News. A mix of sun and cloud for your Monday, October 5th, a high of 16 degrees. Right now it's 14 degrees Celsius in Toronto, 57 Fahrenheit. In the news, on the Toronto mayoral campaign trail today, incumbent Olivia Chow is promising to make school lunches available to every Toronto student with the goal of having a universal program in place by 2030. Chow says the plan would be phased in and built on the city's existing school food program, which currently reaches about 330,000 public school students and costs the city roughly $32 million a year. She says providing a lunch at school could save families an estimated $1,800 a year and argues that bulk purchasing could cut food costs by about 40%. However, Chow's main mayoral rival is questioning how the expansion would be paid for. In a statement out this morning, Bradford says every child should be fed and calls Toronto's existing breakfast program one of the city's best initiatives. But Bradford says Chow's proposal is an idea without a plan to pay for it, organize it, or secure commitments from the provincial and federal governments. Meantime, during a campaign stop this morning, Bradford kept the renter vote in his sights.
2: So here's what I'm going to do as your mayor. Here's my plan for rental housing here in the city. I have three priorities. Keep your home, cool your home, and build more homes.
1: Bradford says he's going to do that by enforcing the renoviction rules the city already has, deliver a maximum heat standard with a cool room in every rental home, and give nonprofit builders clear rules and early money to build. Amid this, the gap in support between Chow and Bradford appears to be closing. According to a new Main Street Research survey, Chow holds an edge at 38% of all voters, with Bradford close behind at just over 32%. The other candidates trail far behind, including Chris Alexander at 7%, while 16% of Toronto voters remain undecided. Speaking of numbers, out Mississauga way, the top three candidates are separated by just 4 points among decided and leaning voters. According to a new Liaison Strategy survey, former Mayor Bonnie Crombie has 30%, with incumbent Mayor Carolyn Parrish at 29% and Alvin Tejo at 26%. Topeka de Marla is further back at 11%. But among all voters, the biggest group is undecided at 26%, with Crombie at 23%, Parrish at 22%, and Tejo at 18%. And amid all of this, Quebec voters are having their say. Voters in the province's 127 ridings have until 8 p.m. tonight to choose a new provincial government. Elections Quebec says nearly a quarter of voters already cast their ballots in advance polls. Polls suggest the Parti Québécois is in the lead as leader Paul St-Pierre Plamondon asks voters to end two-straight majority governments via the CAQ and give his separatist party a majority in the Quebec National Assembly. Today on Zoomer Radio's Fight Back with Libby Znaimer, right after the news, Libby is joined by the Zoomer Squad. Elections coming down to the wire. Together, Libby and the panel explore this multifaceted issue and more. Later in the show, what a swelling number of Canadians using GLP-1 drugs might mean for dinner tables this Thanksgiving. And catching up with the former Canadian Armed Forces Chief of the Defense Staff. As always, we want you to get in on the action, so get in line now by calling one of ours, 416-360.

0: Your votes may count more than ever this time around. It's also election day in Quebec, with a separatist poised to win. And a medical story we've been reporting on for years, it may finally have led to a change in practice. I'm talking about how women are diagnosed and assessed for heart disease and heart attacks. The signs and symptoms are not the same as they are in men, and women are more likely to die of a heart attack because of delays in diagnosis. So, people, the numbers to call, 866-744-740. That is our text line, our long-distance phone line, also 416-360-0740.
1: And now, time for the Zoomer Squad.
0: And now I'd like to welcome David Valentin, principal at Liaison Strategies, Will Stewart, a conservative strategist and senior vice president of Enterprise Canada, and Lauren Bozanoff, president and CEO of Forum Research. Hi, everyone. Thanks for joining us.
2: Hi, Libby.
3: Hi, Libby.
0: Yeah, it's a good day to have lots of pollsters because we have lots of races to talk about. So, David, at this point, which race is more exciting in terms of closeness or polling, the Toronto race or the Mississauga one?
2: Well, the Mississauga one is certainly very exciting right now. It's turning into a three-way race, and you have the former incumbent and the current incumbent really scrapping it out. And for those who haven't been watching the debate so far, they've been quite fiery. They've really, you know, are taking each other to task. So for those who like conflict, there sure is a lot of it in Mississauga right now.
0: Well, exactly. And we're still talking about the debate last week where Carolyn Parrish, the incumbent, called Bonnie Crombie the blonde bombshell. And she said staff are trembling about the possible return of the blonde bombshell, while Bonnie Crombie said all she does is stay in her office and sends deputies to do her job. So pretty nasty and personal. And you know, the question was, is Alvin Tejo coming up through that middle, Lauren?
3: You know what, in municipal politics, it's often about, personality, and we don't have parties and so forth. So this is a battle of the giants, and whether a third person can get in this battle would be interesting. But these are two huge personalities fighting it out. On their own, either one would be easily winning this race, but together they're allowing possibly a third person opportunity to get in there.
0: Well, a lot of people say that was out of control. I'm not sure that's what they want in a mayor, but there is a demographic aspect, Will. So, there's a question about whether age is a factor. Carolyn Parrish would be 80 years old when she starts her first term, which would not make her the oldest serving mayor. Bonnie Crombie, also a Zoomer at 66, though that seems to be the sweet spot for the job. But Alvin Tejo, who is a younger generation, but he promised something that is available in other municipalities, and that is the ability for seniors to defer property tax. And I'm wondering, I mean, we know older people vote. What do you think? Is that going to be a factor?
4: Look, it'll certainly be a factor, right? I think there's a lot of people who want something for free. But, you know, if I'm living in Mississauga, I'm going to be quite upset here as a working person with three kids in school and, you know, trying to save for my own retirement, that my tax dollars would be going to pay somebody else's property taxes. So, look, I think that what we're seeing
0: it's
4: in
0: deferral.
4: Politics...
0: Deferral?
4: Sure, but... You know, the roads are still being used today. The community centers are still being used today. The senior centers are still being used today. Like, I can't, we have to get over this things for free all the time. You know, Olivia Chow is out today offering to do provincial responsibilities for free in Toronto City schools. So, you know, this mayor's campaign in a bunch of different cities is just going, crazy making. The property taxes in Toronto are up well into the 20, close

0: to 30% taxes increase, and I don't think the city is 20 to 30% better than it was when Olivia Chow took over. In fact, I think it's 20 to 30% less. And, you know, she's continuing to spend more and more money. And I think that's what people need to be worried about out there, is beware of all these gifts, folks, because the person that is paying for the free thing is actually you at the end of the day. And I just don't think Canadians, I don't think Ontarians, I don't think Torontonians, where else are we talking about? Mississauga, you know, I live in Oakville, are really looking for freebies. I think what we're looking for is responsible management and somebody can actually get costs down, not continuing to spend like drunken sailors. So I actually think there's going to be a huge revolt on election day. I wish voter turnout was higher for municipal elections, because I think there's a lot of angry people out there who are probably just going to stay home. But if everybody comes out and votes, and maybe this is the message to the Zoomer audience, get out and vote. I think there could be radical craziness on this campaign, and there should be. It's time for an upending of municipal politics. You know, these 80 and 90 year olds that are continuing to run for office, like, again, I'm probably on the wrong radio station to criticize it, but we need new ideas and new approaches here. So come on, folks. Like, the same old people. Olivia Chow was run for everything except dog catcher in the city of Toronto. She was out of ideas a long time ago. Let's go, guys.
1: Well, interesting. Whatever she announced would not, it's not funded until 2030, and it's universal. So rich kids, poor kids. How do you think, how do you see the gap, David, between Olivia Chow and Brad Bradford? And again, today, he talked about very specific measures and also measures we have that are not enforced that he said he will enforce.
2: Well, you can sort of see that for that majority of the campaign, Brad Bradford has been targeting homeowners. And a lot of the promises that he's making, which also some people would say are not funded, you know, really targeted towards property taxpayers and people who own homes in the city of Toronto. Today, that new suite of promises really aimed at renters, which is a group that he's been struggling with for quite some time. And of course, lots of renters in Toronto. When we look geographically at where he's been doing best, it's in Etobicoke, the lowest proportion of renters, versus North York and Scarborough, where you have much more significant renting totals. So this is really aimed at those renters in the suburbs and some in downtown as well, trying to sort of talk about, you know, nuts and bolts issues or things he would do differently. And the question, of course, is how much can he do? Mayor of Toronto only has so much power to take action on some of these items. A lot of this is provincial. You know, we've heard from people for a number of years. They want to bring rent control back to new units, which is a nice idea. But again, it's a provincial thing that needs to be done, not a municipal thing. And I have a lot of compassion for people who are not in rent-controlled units, who are worried about what the increase is going to be next year. But, you know, some of these things have been baked in for some time now, and people are making promises as best they can within the sort of the jurisdictional issues that they have.
1: Lauren, what's your view of the gap? You know, according to this Main Street poll, the gap is 6% and it's rapidly closing. And with older people who are voting in much greater numbers than younger people, do you see a change coming?
3: Well, you know, Bradford's you know, task is to really prosecute the case against Chow. Hasn't really done that. He's had the odd idea here or there. The gap may be closing, but advanced voting has started. So people are starting to vote today, and today Chow is still leading. So now he's got to make up for that as the campaign progresses. In my mind, he's left things a little late, and now he has to make up for it. And that's going to be his task to do in the next 3 weeks, I guess.
1: What is the impact, David, of the advance voting versus day of?
2: Well, the long-term trend that we're seeing is that the advance vote goes up, and it doesn't really have much to do with how many people will vote on election day at this point. We've seen lots of elections where the advance poll increases, election day turnout is flat, or actually declines. So one thing we've noticed is that there's a big drop in mail-in ballots, in the request for people to mail in their vote. Again, you may not know that option's available to you. It turns out it is. But, you know, during the pandemic, of course, we saw a lot more uptake on that. Now it's sort of gone down. So we want to see, do the mail-in votes end up becoming advance poll votes? Where do we see the advance vote go up in the city of Toronto? Is it going to fit historical patterns, or are we going to see some wards where it's a little more larger or significantly sharp term downward? That's sort of what we're going to be looking at with the advance vote. But listen, once these votes are in the box, that's it. You can't change your mind and come back and ask for your ballot back, right? So this race is getting decided day by day. And for those who have the opportunity to vote in advance, why not? You know, why? You may have something happen on election day. Maybe you're sick. Maybe something happens. Maybe your car blows a tire. Why wait until election day? Just get it over with now. There's never a line for the most part. It's quick and easy to go in.
1: What do you think, Will, in terms of the issue of when people vote and what can make more people vote? I mean, I've seen commentary saying more people will vote this time around, but who knows?
0: I mean, we'll look, we'll see when it actually happens. You know, I think we're, you know, the last mayor's vote, of course, was a by-election. It was a purpose-built election. So, you know, that was got people out in a way that is different than this time. Look, municipal elections are very, very low voter turnout. And, you know, as a political operative, as the other two on the, I won't put words in their mouth, but as political adjacent, at least, and maybe not operative, I spend a lot of time on election night actually working. So I haven't voted in a regular election in a long, long time. I always vote on the advance polls. I think it's a great option. You do it on your own terms. And I think more and more people will do that. And I like it. I think we should make it easy for people to participate in democracy on these things. People are really, really busy. And if we can get them out, that's even better. But I just wanted to go back to something David said, and I'm not going to pick on David, but he said something along the lines of, you know, a lot of these things that that are criticized in the city of Toronto were other layers of government's fault. And while that's technically true, I think that's exactly what Chow's response has been a lot of the time. And as a person who works right down here at Yonge Dundas Square every single day, that's the frustration that I'm feeling, that she's always throwing her hands up and saying it's somebody else's fault, while at the same time, she's increased spending by tens of millions of dollars, 20% here, 30% there. And yet she throws up her hands and says nothing can be done on these problems because it's somebody else's responsibility. And I'm sorry, that is just not what Toronto needs. We need someone who's going to roll up their sleeves and say, I might not be 100% of the solution, but I want to fix this. And let's go. I want to be a leader and fix these problems, like the people who are overdosing on the front steps of my office building every day. Right. And, you know, Lauren makes a good point. It's late. Chow is still winning, et cetera. And I just try to be as clear as possible on these things and try, you know, obviously your listeners know where my loyalties lie. Yeah. But if you think Toronto is better off today than it was 3 years ago, then you should vote for Olivia Chow. If you think Toronto's having its worst time in your living memory, that's what I think, you should probably vote for somebody else. And there's only one other person that can beat Olivia Chow. So, you know, that's where we are for the next 4 years. If you're comfortable with what it is, then you don't have to change your vote.
1: Lauren, we still have a very large number of undecided, both in Toronto and Mississauga. What are your views on that? And also, what are you expecting in terms of turnout?
3: Well, you know what? I think the undecided is overrated. I think most of those people don't vote at the end of the day. I know some people, some pollsters focus on that, and there's a model that there's a bunch of people undecided and they're watching the campaign every day and then suddenly they're going to make up their mind before they get to the voting booth. But I think the undecideds, I mean, really, what do you need to know after like 4 months of campaigning, right? What are you waiting for if you're going to make up your mind? Probably they're not going to vote. And some will make up their mind and some will change their mind before voting day. But this huge undecided, I just ignore that.
1: David, do you agree with that?
2: I agree with parts of it. I think it's very hard, by the way, to figure out what voter turnout is going to be. That can change on so many different factors. But in terms of undecided voters, I mean, you know, I always look back at, and, you know, there's statistical data we have, and then there's anecdotal data, anecdata, as I call it. And, you know, I saw my chiropractor 2 weeks ago, and he said to me, you know, the election's happening. I said, yeah, who are you voting for? He knows Olivia Chow is running. He knows there's some guy running against her. He's going to look into it in the last week of the campaign. That is the time he has set aside for himself to look into the election. And you know what? I guess if that's how he wants to do it, that is his right to do so. I, you know, for me, who follows politics really often, it's hard for me to understand sometimes, but people are busy in their lives. And for us, it's a big issue. It's a big election story. But for a lot of people, the most important thing is their kids, their grandparents, their mom and dad, what's happening with their job, what's happening with their mortgage, their grocery bill. This election is like a little like a mosquito that's trapped in your room. And eventually you're going to get to it. But for right now, it's just sort of buzzing around and you might see something on your phone. And listen, some of these people are not going to vote, absolutely. But some of them are.
1: I have to tell you, I saw my chiropractor on Thursday. He was up in arms about things that are going on here in Liberty Village. And he said to me, he's a young guy, like, I don't know, he's in his 40s probably. He said, when I retire, I am running.
0: We all laugh because we've all said that. And then we all realize that's not smart.
1: I have never said that. Anybody who suggests anything like that to me is saying, are you out of your, you know what? Talking about what's going on in the city, this is a small thing, and I digress. Am I dreaming? But lately, I seem to have been driving over brand new potholes. In the summer?
0: I'm driving over brand new potholes. I'm also dodging streetcar construction again on King and Queen, which I just dodged last year on King in the same spots. I love the traffic czar to have weighed in on any of these things. Paging the traffic czar. Has anyone seen or heard from him?
1: No.
0: I haven't. No.
1: But does anybody know? I mean, I think we need to get Mike Cole on this. Like, what would have caused summer potholes? Lauren, you're nodding. You don't know.
3: My experience is on our street, we got our potholes fixed pretty quickly this year, and the street swept. And I'm thinking that the mayor has put the word out to make sure these things get fixed right away this year for some reason.
1: Okay, we won't ask you on air what street you live on and who else lives there. But I bet there's a story there. I'm going to take a call from Pat in Toronto. Hi, Pat.
4: Hi, Libby. Yes, I've listened to Bradford's speeches. He seems to be missing out on a couple of things. First of all, to get things done, you have to have council on your side. And secondly, the true fact is that the staff really run the organization. You and I have had discussions about how the finances work, and I suspect there's great confusion.
1: Well, he said he's going to, you know, make sure that he might pay more attention to what the staff does, and you're absolutely right. And that is a good note, Pat, to ask our pollsters about some of the local races. So thanks for your call. I'm seeing there are challengers in some of these races, and some of the races are kind of, I won't use the word crazy, but we have University Rosedale, where Mike Layton just decided to run. He's the mayor's son-in-law. And the other, the left-wing incumbent, decamped and went over to the Danforth. And we've got in the Danforth a former city councillor who's worked for the BIA and is in a wrongful dismissal suit. So what about any of these races? And there are a couple of high-profile challengers who are said to not make it. David?
2: Well, I'm watching York Southwestern, where we're seeing a rematch between the incumbent Francis Denziata, and I'm going to go ahead and blank on the challenger's name, which is Chiara. I got her first name. Chiara is running again. That was a race that was, you know, less than 1% of the margin last time. They're up against a rematch. Local trustee is running as well, Daniel DiGiorgio. So I think that's an interesting one to watch. You have a brand open seat in Parkdale High Park, where Gord Perks was the councillor. He's not running again. You've got the trustee running. You've got Debbie King. You've got Diana Chen McNally running. You've got the former Liberal candidate, Nadia Guerrera, running. in what looks to be a spirited race. And you've got some other parts of the city too, including a pretty high profile matchup in Toronto Centre, where Chris Moyes is taking on a lot of his critics, including the founder of Integrity Toronto. So lots of races to look out for on election night.
1: Well, let's talk about that race in Toronto Centre. So Chris Moyes, the councillors that I talk to say that they have rarely seen anyone use the seat as a fiefdom in the way Chris Moyes does. And it's so bad that his leftist allies who endorsed him the last time have disavowed him. That's Kristen Wong Tam, and endorsed other left-leaning candidates. And there's Daniel Tate, who is definitely on the other side of things, Integrity Toronto. And I know some people who live there. There are a lot of gay people in that neighborhood, and they're saying, well, I'm going to vote for somebody, and yeah, Chris Moyes might just come up again through the middle, even though his own people think that he's a bad guy. Will?
0: Well, I mean, and a pox on his own people, as you say, a pox on Kristen Wong Tam, even a pox on Mike Cole. We've debated on this show with Mike Cole. Like, this is a councillor who inappropriately spoke to a constituent, got an integrity commissioner ruling to say, please apologize to the constituent. He said no. It went to court. He still said no. He lost. And then his friends on council agreed to pay his legal fees for all of this. He had to apologize. He didn't. And it cost Toronto taxpayer dollars. So, you know, I hope that that is remembered in this election as well. And I said I would raise it during the municipal election campaign when we fought about it a year ago. And I've been raising it as often as I can. So I ask people to remember that and look up who voted to give that money away as well to somebody who just clearly broke the rules. And don't vote for them either. The city of Toronto is a disaster on council as well. The caller is right. Brad Bradford's only going to be able to do so much when he is mayor. I will say, so the question was an interesting one. I'm actually watching the Beaches race, of course, where Brad had to give up his seat to run for mayor. So you've got Natalie Johnson running there, the former CTV reporter, alongside, I believe that's also where, and I'm happy to be corrected, but I think that's also where Nate Erskine-Smith right. is running.
1: And
0: so that'll be an interesting fight to watch as well as we get into election night, for sure.
1: I mean, the word is that Nate Erskine-Smith will win, but I'm looking at the clock. We're almost out of time. Do you see any of these councillor challengers winning, Lauren?
3: Very hard for them to win. The sitting incumbents have a huge advantage, even in the Toronto Senate we were talking about, and Chris Moyes and all that. Yes, he has, had some issues with some of his supporters, but the last poll we did in that ward, it was a toss-up. So he could very well return.
1: Toss-up between him and who else?
3: And I can't remember who, but one of the other challengers. It was close. In Beaches, East York, Nate Erskine-Smith has a huge lead. It's massive. Natalie Johnson, she was winning. She was ahead until Erskine-Smith jumped in out of his, goes federal, provincial, ends up running there finally and just really knocks her over. So also, just going back to Toronto, Danforth, that's a three-way fight. So you have Diane Sachs from a previous ward. She put a note saying she always felt connected to Toronto Danforth. That's after Mike Layton decided to take her on in Toronto Rosedale. Suddenly she has a yearning for this other ward. Anyway, she's running, the school trustee's running, and the next councillor's running. So there's actually three, I'll say, big names running in that one, not two big names.
1: Well, I don't know how big those names are. A prediction on Toronto Danforth, Lauren?
3: That I think is a toss-up. I think Diane Sachs will come in third, but I don't know between the other two. You know, the ex councillor was before the amalgamation of the ward. She did win the ward, the north half of the ward, the part that's in East York, but she lost to Paula Fletcher in the south half, and now a school trustee who's a school trustee for the whole ward, the north and the south, is running and is going to be a formidable candidate probably.
1: David, do you have a prediction there? By the way, I have to say first, it always slays me

0: how some of these politicians are so shameless in the things they say and do. I can't believe that anybody finds that compelling. But David, do you have a last thing, a prediction for Toronto Danforth?
1: No prediction for Danforth, but I'll predict, we didn't get to Quebec, but I'll predict the PQ minority there just as well.
0: Okay, yes, that's really important. We should have got to that. In the meantime, thank you so much, Lauren Bozanov, David Valentin, and Will Stewart, and we'll talk again soon.
2: Thanks, Libby.
0: Okay, we are taking a break, and when we come back, Thanksgiving. 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I have just decided. And one of the things affecting this year's choices, well, a lot of people are on those GLP-1 drugs, and it certainly affects what they can eat and how much they can eat. And Thanksgiving, of course, is a holiday. It's basically a holiday for pigging out, but maybe not anymore. We'll talk about that when we come back.
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0: Welcome back. Well, 3 million Canadians, and that is 8% of the adult population, are on GLP-1 drugs, mostly for weight loss, but also for diabetes. And these breakthrough medications are being hailed as possible cures for all kinds of other conditions, including addiction. Now, they are changing what we buy at the grocery store and how we eat. And apparently, they are about to change how we celebrate a holiday that seems to be focused on overeating, and that is Thanksgiving. So, how to change up the menus if you or any of your guests are on these drugs, and can it still be a feast? Let me give the numbers out again, because we have all the people to ask here. And that is 866-744-740. That's our text line, our long distance phone line, and 416-360-0740. And now I'd like to welcome Lucy Waverman, food columnist and cookbook author, and Rose Reisman, a nutritionist and author. Both of you, thanks so much for being with us.
13: Oh, it's a pleasure.
0: You're muted, Rose. Okay, Lucy, so do you have guests or family members who are on these drugs, and what is it doing to your menu?
13: First of all, I don't. And secondly, if you have a Thanksgiving dinner and one person or two people are on that drug, I absolutely would not change my menu. It's one dinner and they can manage. It's their choice to take the drug. That's fine. And there's always vegetables and things, whatever it is they want to eat. From some of the people that I know who are on the drug, what they say to me is they just eat less. So maybe you don't need that 20-pound turkey if you've got a few people who are on it. You only need a 16-pound one. But other than that, I don't think it's fair to all the people who are not on these drugs to change what you would do for Thanksgiving dinner.
0: Okay. I was reading this big take-up in the Globe and Mail on this, and I learned some things I did not know about the GLP-1 drugs. And so some people can just eat less, but it was talking about how eating fat can give them, they've got GI issues. It's things that people don't talk about. They say, oh, these are great drugs, but you can suffer because of the drugs. And if you want to avoid that, then maybe you do have to change. Rose, what do you think?
7: Yeah, for sure. I do have a lot of people that I know who are on this, these drugs, and it saved their lives. They've had obesity from when they were very, very young. The key thing that most of them say is they get used to some of the side effects early, but they just have to eat less. Here's the problem. Often what they end up doing is they'll eat desserts first because they want to eat less, and you still have to keep in mind you need your protein, your fiber, you need the fruits and veggies, you need healthy fats. So, I mean, I agree with Lucy there that I wouldn't change my menu, but I do tend to cook healthier to start, but I would just say, eat what you want tonight, small portions. And it's like any of us going out to eat. If you overeat, you're going to feel sick. So try to still eat healthy. Yes, it's a night off, but some people actually stop taking the drug for a couple of days so that they can eat more, which is a mistake because life is about going out to dinner. Life is about joining in on parties more than just once a year for Thanksgiving.
0: Lucy, if we were going to change the menu, what would you recommend?
13: Well, I would recommend a higher percentage of vegetables. I would absolutely still have turkey because if you have breast meat without the skin, that's low in fat and low in carbohydrate. I would have them avoid stuffing, which I think would be not the best thing to eat. And sometimes I make a mix, and I'm even on Thanksgiving, of root vegetables so that they're sort of like mashed potatoes, but they're all mashed roots. And I think that that's something that people can have. The other thing that I might do is put some butter beside some of the vegetables and not put butter over them so that people can just add butter as they feel that they want to. I mean, one of the other things is a lot of people don't tell you that they're on the drug. It's not exactly conversation that you have with people around the table, at least unless maybe all of them are on it. So sometimes you don't even know.
0: Usually you can tell if somebody who has been obese or chubby, as long as you've known them, and suddenly they turn up slim, chances are.
13: Yeah, that's true.
0: I have to tell you, we don't have anybody who's on the drug that we know of, but we invited this couple, and we know the husband more than the wife, and we invited them. I had a lovely conversation with her at an event, and she said, I hesitated to respond. I don't want to foist all my food aversions and restrictions. And I said, oh, don't worry about it. And she's lactose intolerant and gluten intolerant and all of the above. So I thought, this might make my life easy because I have a turkey recipe that I've made for years, but never for Thanksgiving. It's a Latin recipe. It's called grilled turkey avdovada, and you marinate it mostly in orange juice and make a salsa with cranberries and orange, which is very, I think, Thanksgiving appropriate. So I thought, that will make my life easier than messing around with gravy and cooking ahead and all of that.
7: You know, and again, when I make my mashed potatoes, I'm now using extra virgin olive oil. I love it. I think it's fantastic as opposed to cream or butter. And even my children and I, you know, entertain every Sunday night my family. And they know how I cook, and they just, you know, you add more flavorings through herbs. So you don't need the amount of saturated fats that, you know, that some people are consuming for sure.
0: Oh, when I make mashed potatoes, cream, butter, as much as possible.
7: Really? I don't. Isn't that interesting?
13: I think, though, that Thanksgiving is an indulgent time. And even if you're on these drugs, I think you can still indulge yourself a little bit.
7: Yeah.
13: Don't overdo it so that you get sick.
7: And most of us, anyway, after an evening of indulging, whether you're on the GLP drugs or not, feel over, like you feel stuffed, and you go to bed saying, I really ate too much. And we all know that. So I think that's typical for whether you're on the drug or you're not.
0: I'm going to ask one question about my meal. And again, this is something that I've made quite a few times. It's like a grilled turkey breast, which can be tricky. Am I better off getting two smaller ones, or should I have a bigger one and just sear it and then stick it in the oven?
7: How many people are you serving?
0: Eight.
13: What about, do you have a grill outside that you can use to grill it?
0: No, I grill inside.
7: Yeah.
13: I would high heat roast it. For a short amount of time, depending on how heavy they are. But it usually, if you high heat roast, it's usually about 15 minutes to the, maybe with the turkey, 20 minutes to the pound. And I think it saves you a huge amount of hassle because you just stick them in. You don't have to watch that they're burning or that anything is happening. And you still end up with the same kind of dish.
0: And is high heat, like, what do you... 425?
13: Yeah.
0: Okay.
7: So what I'm doing...
13: And if it's cooking too quickly, this is just a side tip. If you think it's cooking too quickly and your guests are not ready, turn the heat right down.
7: Right.
13: Because it'll be okay.
0: And it's just like 15 minutes a pound at 425.
13: Essentially, or 50 minutes to the inch too, depending on how thick they are.
0: Okay, yeah, that's another thing. Okay, good tip. Any other tips for people? I mean, there was a conversation on our other show today about gravy. Do you do homemade gravy? And when I do the whole turkey thing, the thing that bugs me about gravy is just there was a time when my husband carved. That time is over. It's just too much time away from the guests.
7: It's true.
13: Libby, I have a theory that there are wet people and dry people, and some people like their turkey or their roast or whatever they're having without anything. Other people like it with something. Yeah. I make the gravy ahead of time. I buy chicken fat, to be honest, or I have chicken fat, and I make, you know, a roux with flour, put in chicken stock, maybe some wine, and usually finish it with red currant jelly because that gives it a sweetness that goes well with turkey. And I just have it ready. You don't have to run around.
0: That's a good option. I'll probably make the whole turkey thing at Christmas.
7: You know what else, Libby? What I love to do is I'm preparing it for this coming weekend, a spatchcock turkey.
0: Oh, so always.
7: I love it. And it just turns out so good. I do dry brine it before.
0: Yep.
7: Just with some salt, a little bit of cornstarch, and even a little bit of brown sugar. And it is a turkey like I've never imagined. And it's ready in about 90 minutes.
13: Rose is 100% right.
0: I have done that for years based on Lucy's advice.
7: Yeah.
0: Yeah. And it makes it easier to carve.
7: Why is it so moist? And it's moist because a whole turkey is always tricky to get really moist throughout the whole, all the meat, the white and the dark.
0: Okay.

0: One thing I've noticed is it's harder to get butchers to spatchcock it for you now than it used to be. They used to do blood, I want a spatchcock, sure. Now it's, well, we have to charge you, or there's time.
1: Oh, I know some places where they'll do it. But anyway, happy Thanksgiving, and
2: Thank
1: please
2: you.
1: post your Thanksgiving meals.
2: Oh, we will. We will for sure. Thank you so much.
1: Okay.
2: Nice to meet
0: Happy
2: you.
0: Thanksgiving.
1: Thank
0: Bye-bye.
1: you. Okay, we're taking another break, and when we come back, a really important memoir from the former head of the Canadian Armed Forces, General, retired General Wayne Eyre. That's coming up after the break.
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5: 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And some say it's even harder on the fans. 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
1: Welcome back. Well, now we turn to a fascinating and very timely memoir from the former chief of the defense staff, retired General Wayne Eyre. I'm so sorry. It comes as the country finally hit the NATO defense spending target of 2% of GDP last March, and it comes as the Prime Minister, Mark Carney, is determined to move away from reliance on the U.S., including militarily. So I'd like to welcome retired General Wayne Eyre, who served as the Canadian Armed Forces Chief of the Defense Staff from 2021 to 2024, and he is the author of Into the Breach. Thank you so much for being with us.
10: And Libby, thank you so much for having me on your show.
1: Okay, well, I want to start with something that you said. You said that the myth of Canada as a great peacekeeping nation and force is a myth that has to die. Tell me about that.
10: Well, many are stuck in the golden years of peacekeeping during the Cold War, where there was a particular set of circumstances and particular number of missions that allowed for that traditional interpositional type of peacekeeping, where you've got the acquiescence of both sides to a conflict. You could put a lightly armed force between them. Well, that type of circumstance is gone. And I witnessed it, and I write about this in the book, during the war in the former Yugoslavia, where there we were on a Chapter 6 United Nations peacekeeping mission, and it devolved into high-intensity combat. Canada's largest combat experience between the Korean War and the war in Afghanistan. And the circumstances we see today are not much different.
1: Now, how did this become so pervasive? Was it the so-called Laurentian elite that kept harking back to this? I mean, a lot of the things that many people think about our military, I mean, they're from Pearson's time. In the meantime, we have starved the military until very recently.
10: Well, we lack a sense of history in this country. And going back and understanding and realizing the tremendous sacrifice and commitment that we made in the First World War, the Second World War, the Korean War, those were all in the same century as this golden era of peacekeeping as well. And so we had very selective memory when it came to what our military history was.
1: Mm-hmm. Do you think that's changing?
10: I think that's changing. I think Canadians are becoming more alive to the real threats that are out there as they see the world changing, they see the world order changing. We don't have the same visceral sense of insecurity as one would see, let's say, in Eastern Europe or in Taiwan. However, Canadians are growing more attuned to the real threats out there.
1: Yeah, I would say so. And unfortunately, a lot of the threats comes from our former BFFs.
10: Well, even before that, there were very real threats out there from China and Russia in particular, and the two cooperating together more and more in the Arctic. So I write about this. I write about the increasing threats to our homeland, while at the same time, we've got to balance our deployments to other parts of the world to ensure that we maintain influence in shaping the emerging global order.
1: You know, we've looked at foreign interference, we've looked at the threats from China and Russia, but our government seems determined to move closer to China. And, you know, it seems to me that very little has been done about this.
10: Well, we do need to find some way of coexisting. Great powers are not going away. China's not going away. The U.S. is not going away. And so the secret is to find a way to coexist from a position of being strong enough to ensure autonomy in our decision making, to ensure we've got enough of our own free will. A lot of that autonomy is underpinned by what many are calling hard power, military power, economic power, energy, and the like. Canada's on the right path to doing that. We just need to implement now with a sense of urgency.
1: The Prime Minister is intent on moving away from the United States. We're looking at procuring equipment from Europe as opposed to the United States. My understanding is that we're pretty integrated militarily. So is there a danger to this?
10: So what we need going forward, because there are so many possible future scenarios, the future is very uncertain. And so we need a hedging strategy, one that invests in a diverse mesh of friends, partners, allies around the world that are like-minded or like-minded enough that we can cooperate with for the issue at hand or the crisis of the day, while at the same time not blindly discarding existing alliances like NORAD, and NATO. So it's making the pie bigger because in many of those possible future scenarios, the U.S. Continues to be a friend. And so it's all about hedging and making sure that we've got the capabilities ourselves to be able to act independently when the situation warrants. You talk about buying equipment from Europe. Well, that's one part of it. We've got to be making more of it here at home. We can't make everything here, but let's make sure we can buy some critical pieces of equipment, some critical sovereign capabilities that are produced here in Canada. For example, we could buy a gun

0: offshore, but let's be able to produce the bullets here. Because, and this is a very simplistic example, a gun without bullets is useless.
1: Donald Trump keeps saying that we totally rely on the states for, you know, serious military defense. And there are people who say that's one of the few things that he said that's actually true.
0: Well, we share a continent. We share security concerns about defending the continent and having neighbors who are who share in the defense and who carry a respectable or an appropriate part of the load for securing that continent is the way that we're going to the way that we need to go forward. Every time I would sit down with a U.S. counterpart, the chairman of the Joint Chiefs of Staff, the first point that they would talk about is the Arctic. Hey, Canada, what are you doing in the Arctic? You know, specifically that that 10 o'clock to 2 o'clock position as you take a look at the continental map, which they viewed as a strategic vulnerability. And so let's make sure that we're doing our part to ensure that we don't or we're not giving pretense for violations of our sovereignty.
1: Okay, but again, what do you think the situation actually on the ground is in terms of our military cooperation with the U.S.? And again, is there danger with disrupting that?
0: Well, from everything I hear and understanding, I retired 2 years ago, military cooperation at the lower levels continues. And where we have members embedded in U.S. formations and likewise where they have members embedded in our formations, they're being firewalled from a lot of the political discourse that's happening, and they're just getting on with day-to-day business. How long that lasts, we'll see. But it's in our nation's interests and their nation's interest to continue that cooperation. I also argue that we need to maintain relations regardless of how the political discussion goes, because in 10 or 15 or 20 years from now, we need a future chief of the defense staff to be able to pick up the phone and talk to a U.S. counterpart to deal with a sensitive issue. We need to keep lines of communication open with everybody, even those that we consider our adversaries. It's a great way, the best way of de-escalating situations.
1: You talk about in your tenure being thrown under the bus and, you know, clear the Trudeau government didn't have much interest in the military.
0: Yeah, so there's been a lot of hype about that one small statement in the bus, in the book, one anecdote. My intent is to capture some of the messiness of political military relations while at the same time making it very clear that in a democracy, the military is subservient to duly elected politicians. That is a principle. And we in the military may not agree with the decisions, but we have to drive on. But as you can study this theoretically, but until you experience the messiness of it, it is something else. And so I hope to capture some of that to help educate future generations as they may be facing the same types of challenges.
1: Our military also has a hard time attracting recruits.
0: Well, I disagree with that. In fact, recruiting is the best that it's been in well over a decade. The numbers coming in are very heartening. I've just got to keep the pressure on. In fact, there was a Globe and Mail survey done in the spring where one in four Canadians said they would join the military in times of crisis. That's actually probably better than we had in the First or Second World War if you take a look at the numbers that were recruited. The limiting factor is the ability to train those recruits because so many of the occupations that we have now are very technical in nature, and it's the number of instructors that are the limiting factor. But it's heartening to see the number of young Canadians that want to sign up and serve their country.
1: Okay. Anything else you'd like to leave us with?
0: Well, if there's one theme that runs throughout the book, it's the quality of the people that we have in the Canadian Armed Forces. Great Canadians who want to serve, who want to make a difference. And if there's any takeaway that I have after serving this country for 40 years, it's seeing just what a great job they've done around the world and indeed being the best ambassadors this country could ask for.
1: Okay. On that note, we wrap things up with retired General Wayne Ayer, the former chief of the defense staff and the author of Into the Breach. Thanks so much. Great chatting with you.
0: Well, thank you.
1: Bye-bye. Okay. That is all the time we have for Fight Back for today. I'm Libby Znaimer. Follow us on YouTube. Follow us on Instagram. I'll be back here tomorrow, and we'll talk then.
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Rick Springfield. Ah, poor guy. All he wants is Jesse's girl. That's it. A chart topper for him in 1981. Good afternoon. I'm Eva D. We are kicking off another hour of our number ones at one. Paul Simon now, counting the many ways to leave your lover.

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0: Thank you, Alanis Morissette. That song made the top 10 in several countries and here in Canada, a number one hit. We also had Paul Simon in our set counting the many, many ways to leave your lover. Although we only heard a few in the song, but he claims there's 50. And you know, that song was his first and only number one as a solo artist. A big hello to you. Welcome. My name is Eva D. And you know that I'm ready for a great hour of music. Hope you are as well. I've got Prince on the way. I've got Lips Inc. with the Funky Town song. And up next, Diana Ross and her cover of a 60s hit.
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0: That's Corey Hart. Yes, his cover of the Elvis original, Can't Help Falling in Love. That song first came out in 1961. We know the King Elvis sang it in the movie Blue Hawaii. And then about 25 years later, Corey, who happens to be an Elvis fan, he records his rendition, also became a hit, and also helped reintroduce the song to a new generation of listeners. It's Eva D here, and I'm keeping you company with your number ones at one. Let's take you back to May of 1990. That's when a young Mariah Carey released her debut song, and, well, no surprise, it went global. We'll hear it after this.
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0: Kiss.
1: Oh, talk about a mega talent. Yes, that's Prince and his band, The Revolution, with Kiss, a massive hit for him. That almost didn't happen. Prince originally wrote the song for another band, but after he heard their version, he thought, not going to happen. He ended up taking the song back. And at that point, he said, I'm going to release it myself. And he did. It went straight to the top in 1986. So, you know, you just don't be messing with a Prince song. We've got more number ones coming up here on Zoomer Radio, including a little trip to Funky Town next.
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0: That was a big part of the movie Footloose, Denise Williams. Let's hear it for the boys. Apparently, Denise came this close to passing on the song. She was used to more of a sophisticated sound with her music, and she didn't think a lighthearted movie song would fit her image. Au contraire. It was a huge hit for her and one of the biggest songs of 1984. You're listening to Zoomer Radio, and our number one's at one. My name's Eva Dean. I thank you for joining me today. Please stay with us. More great music coming up.
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Webster, Let Go the Line, 10cc, The Things We Do for Love, and Naked Eyes, always something there to remind me. Hello, how are you doing today? My name's Christine Cardoso. Hope you had a great weekend and wishing you a very terrific Monday. Weather-wise, we are in beautiful shape. Lots of sunshine, 15 degrees on the windy side, so feeling a little chillier than that 15. Feels like 12 in Liberty Village. Hope you had a great weekend and thank you for listening to The Afternoon Express. I woke up this morning listening to Andy and Jane on the morning Zoom and I tuned in at the exact right moment.

0: the exact moment they were talking about dressing and stuffing and gravy and turkey and all those good things that hopefully you'll be enjoying next weekend as we get ready for Thanksgiving next Monday. It is all about the turkey and the sides in our house, but did you know that turkey, pumpkin, and squash became part of the Canadian Thanksgiving traditions, partly through American loyalists who moved north during and after the American Revolution? So even our Thanksgiving dinner has an immigration story. If you're serving lasagna, or if you're serving fish, or if you're serving curry, you are not breaking any national turkey Thanksgiving Canadian laws. So just gather around with family and friends. That's the most important part for sure. Thank you for spending some time with me. My name's Christine Cardoso, and we've got all kinds of music to get you through today and to get you through this week to get you to that Thanksgiving turkey on Monday. Thanks for listening to the Afternoon Express. More music on the way. I've got Shania Twain and Steve Miller next.
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0: Radio. There's Steve Miller, rockin' me baby, and happy birthday, Mr. Steve Miller, turning 83 today. Shania Twain before that. That don't impress me much. I don't know, Shania. Everyone's talking about this impressive weather, so let's just zoom right into that, shall we? Lots of sunshine today, a high of 16. We're basically there, 15 degrees right now in Liberty Village. Tonight, we're going to possibly and potentially have to cuddle up together. We are dipping down to a low of +3 overnight. There is a risk of frost. Tomorrow, sunshine, a high of 16. Wednesday, a mix of sun and cloud, a high of 22. Thursday, Friday, pretty much the same thing. And looking ahead to the long weekend, fingers crossed this forecast sticks, because right now, Saturday, Sunday, and Thanksgiving Monday, looking at sunshine and highs reaching 20 degrees. How beautiful will that be? Right now it is 2:21, 15 degrees in the sunshine in Liberty Village. My name's Christine Cardoso. 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We've got a two-night deluxe stay at the Residence Inn by Marriott Muskoka Wharf for you. 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It is 2:21. 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

Zoomer Radio, that's Make You a Believer from Sass Jordan, her biggest hit. I was so very shocked to get a breaking news notification on Saturday night that Sass Jordan had passed away. And I think the news is still settling in, really. We lost a great lady, one of the great rock voices in this country. Sass

0: Jordan died on Friday. Statement was released on Saturday. She was a Juno winner, a longtime Canadian Idol judge, and for more than four decades, one of the most unmistakable voices in Canadian rock, that raspy, powerful blues rock vocal. And she shared stages and toured alongside legendary rock acts, including Aerosmith, The Stones, AC/DC, and Van Halen. So there's a lot of people shocked and saddened by this death. Her family says Sass Jordan died at the age of 65, surrounded by loved ones. So very sorry to hear that. Definitely gone way too soon. Hello, my name's Christine Cardoso. Thanks for spending some time with me. It is 2:36, 15 sunny degrees in Liberty Village. Our text line, if you want to say hi, I always love hearing from you. 866-740-4740 is the text line. It is a beautiful Monday afternoon. Hope you're enjoying it, and thanks for spending some time here. Some beautiful music on the way from Celine Dion and Dan Hill next.
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0: Zoomer Radio, there's Dan Hartman. I can dream about you. Sometimes when we touch from Dan Hill and Celine Dion, it's all coming back to me now. Hello and happy Monday to you. It's October 5th, sunshine 15 degrees on the Afternoon Express here in Liberty Village. It is 2:52. My name's Christine Cardoso. Thanks for listening to Zoomer Radio. Advance voting begins tomorrow for Toronto's municipal election. Tomorrow until October 11th, with the election itself happening on Monday, October 26th. Your Voto info card was mailed out last week. That's when I received mine anyway. So check your details on your voting card. And if you do not have a voter info card, that is okay. It's helpful but not necessary. You can do one of two things. You can register to vote at My Vote Toronto. But honestly, you don't even have to do that. Municipal elections are pretty easy. You stand in line, show up with proper identification and proof of a Toronto address, and you can vote. Now, that proper ID must be a driver's license or a passport. And then that Toronto address has to be a utility bill or something showing that you live at that property. So get ready. Advance voting starts tomorrow until October 11th. Election Day is October 26. It's 2:53, 15 degrees in the sunshine with more music on the way. CCR, Bonnie Raitt, and Brian Adams next.
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Zoomer Radio, there's Bob Seger, Shame on the Moon, Bonnie Raitt, Something to Talk About, and Who'll Stop the Rain from CCR. Hi there, my name's Christine Cardoso. It's 3:11 on this Monday, October 5th. 15 sunny degrees in Liberty Village. And I've got some good news for this country. Canada is one of the smartest countries in the world. It's according to a new global ranking that puts us at number 10 out of 80 countries. The ranking combines things like student test scores, scientific research, and IQ.

0: new test results. So we, Canada, number 10, doesn't quite have the same ring as we're number one, but I'm going to take the number 10 here, okay? New Zealand is number 9, then it's the UK, Denmark, Japan, Taiwan, Australia, South Korea, and Switzerland. Singapore was number 1. And the United States, by the way, was number 18. So good job, Canada. We are number 10 in the smart department, according to this ranking. And I personally find it interesting that this ranking is released on the same day that U of T made a big announcement about a new scholarship program. They want to entice PhD students to complete their studies here, essentially trying to attract the smartest of the smart people around the world. They say, don't go to Oxford or Cambridge, come to U of T. So who knows, maybe next year we'll be number 9. And eventually, we will be number 1. My name's Christine Cardoso. Hello, and thank you for listening to The Afternoon Express. It's 3:12, sunshine 15 degrees, with music from Michael Bublé and Simple Minds standing by. Right now, Zoomer traffic.
1: We have a collision eastbound on the Gardner past York in the right-hand lane. Earlier problems northbound on the DVP past Don Mills have been cleared away. Eastbound 401 transfer express to collectors at Dixie, all lanes blocked with the collision. Beyond that, northbound 400, the ramp to the eastbound 401, a two-car crash there. And beyond that, you're going to find a collision eastbound on the 401 collectors at McCowan. Fiji Airways flight deals fly from Toronto to Fiji via Vancouver from $1,739 return. 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More traffic in minutes on Zoomer Radio.
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0: la la. Zoomer Radio, there's Michael Bublé, everything, and don't you forget about me from Simple Minds. Hello there, my name's Christine Cardoso. Thank you for not forgetting and tuning in to Zoomer Radio and the Afternoon Express. Sunshine on this beautiful Monday afternoon, 15 degrees right now, but where are the fall colors? It is Monday, October 5th, after all. Well, warm weather from a super El Nino has pushed many areas, including ours, about 2 weeks behind typical fall color schedules. So parks like Algonquin and regions like Halliburton are in fall color mode. They're reporting changes ranging from about 70 to 90% done. But in southern Ontario and the GTA, we are definitely 2 weeks behind. Trees just beginning their transition, with peak viewing expected closer to mid-October. So if a fall color drive is on your list of things to do, you can actually plan your trip and use the Ontario Parks Fall Color Report. You can plan it so that you travel on the peak day, should your schedule allow for that. Hi, and thank you once again for spending some time with me. My name's Christine. It is 3:23, 15 degrees, with more music on the way. Counting Crows, Joni Mitchell, and Steve Winwood right now. Zoomer traffic.
1: We have a collision eastbound on the Gardner, past York in the right-hand lane. Eastbound 401, transfer express to collectors at Dixie, all lanes blocked with a crash. We also have a collision northbound of the 400, the ramp to the eastbound 401 in the right-hand lane, and a collision eastbound on the 401 collectors at McCowan. 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

0: Zoomer Radio, Steve Winwood, Valerie, Carrie from Joni Mitchell, and Counting Crows, Mr. Jones. Hi, how you doing today? My name's Christine Cardoso. Thank you for spending some time with me and the Afternoon Express. On this Monday, beautiful Monday afternoon, sunshine 15 degrees right now. And I had a laugh this morning, was listening to Andy and Jane on the morning Zoom, and they were talking about their Thanksgiving plans and their favorite side dishes. Andy mentioned that not only does he like the cranberry sauce from the can, but he likes the sound it makes when it's being put in a bowl. I was just howling on the floor 7:30 in the morning. He also shared, Andy did, that he likes stuffing sandwiches. Slice of white bread, stuffing, gravy, slice of white bread. Delicious. And I thought, Andy, are you my husband in disguise? My husband, Tom, introduced me to the canned cranberry jelly and to the stuffing sandwich many, many years ago, but I had never seen either of those things growing up in a Portuguese-Italian neighborhood as a kid, right? So fascinating. Never saw a stuffing sandwich until I met Tom Quinn. Mind you, he never saw barbecued sardines until he met me. So there you have that. The stuffing sandwich. I love that. And I love all of these Thanksgiving traditions that we have. If you are in a position to help out those that perhaps do not have a wonderful Thanksgiving table to go to, then we are asking you to help those in need by donating to the Scott Mission A Zoomer Radio Thanksgiving Fund for this year. You can call, make a donation at 416-923-2400 or donate online at scottmission.com. And thank you for that. It is 3:39, 15 degrees, more music on the way. Great Big C, John Mellencamp, right now, Zoomer Traffic.
1: Earlier problems that we had eastbound on the Gardner Pass, York, have been cleared away. We have a collision eastbound on the 401, the Transfer Express to Collectors at Dixie. As well, we have a crash northbound on the 400, the ramp to the eastbound 401, and a collision eastbound on the 401 Collectors at McCowan. 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

0: Zoomer Radio with Great Big C, Ordinary Day, Jack and Diane from John Mellencamp. Hi, how you doing? It's 3:50 on this Monday, October 5th, 15 glorious sunny degrees in Liberty Village, although it is on the windy side, so feeling more like 12. And yes, tonight, Zoomer weather, we are going down to an overnight low of 3 degrees. Tomorrow, don't panic, sunshine and a high of 16. We are in a very lovely fall weather stretch. Hope you're enjoying it, and thanks for listening to Zoomer Radio. It is National Newspaper Week. I don't know, do you still like the newspaper delivered to your door, or how long has it been since you've just had a digital subscription like me, for example? Either way, it is National Newspaper Week, and the industry got together and wants to introduce you to a new reporter on the scene. His name is Al Gorithm, and the national newspaper folks want you to know more about him. I'll get into that after 4 o'clock. It is 3:50, 15 degrees. Let's get to Zoomer traffic.
1: We have a collision westbound on the Gardner, the on-ramp at Jarvis, as well as a crash eastbound on the 401 transfer express to Collectors at Dixie. Another collision northbound on the 400, the ramp to the eastbound 401, and a collision eastbound on the 401 Collectors at McCowan, blocking the right-hand lane. Rest of the major routes, it's the usual volume this afternoon. 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

Here's Rod Stewart, Motown Song on Zoomer Radio in the Afternoon Express. It's 4:04. Happy Monday to you. Sunshine 15 degrees with Aluba. 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

0: Zoomer Radio with Elton John, Benny and the Jets on the Afternoon Express. It's 4:13. Happy Monday to you. Sunshine, 15 degrees. And even though it's a little on the cooler side because of this breeze and occasional gusty winds, feeling more like 10 to 12 degrees right now, I am loving this sunshine. Thank you for listening to the Afternoon Express. My name's Christine Cardoso. Have you met this guy everyone's talking about? His name is Algorithm. It's National Newspaper Week, and this year's campaign wants you to meet this force called Algorithm. Al knows what you clicked. He knows what you watched, and he's pretty confident he knows what you'll want to see next. But does Al ask questions of leaders? No, he does not. He does not go to city council. He does not interview your neighbor. He does not sit through a police news conference. He doesn't call somebody and say, okay, can you prove that? A journalist does that. And that is really the point of National Newspaper Week this year, in a world where we are getting more and more information from Algorithm and his algorithms, AI and social media. It's worth asking a very basic question. Who actually reported this? 78% of Canadians say they are concerned about fake news and disinformation. And as a radio broadcaster, I'll use National Newspaper Week to support the journalists on the ground doing the real work. And it is so much work to do actual reporting and journalism. So know where your news is coming from. Verify that more than ever. You know, double checking, it's not good enough anymore. We are into, at the bare minimum, a quadruple check, in my opinion anyway. That is your 2026 survival tip for today. Quadruple check before sharing. 4:15, 15 degrees. More music on the way. Madonna, Ken Tobias standing by right now. Zoomer traffic.
1: Earlier problems that we had westbound on the Gardiner, the on-ramp at Jarvis, have been cleared away. We have a collision northbound on the 400, the ramp to the eastbound 401. Stalled vehicle eastbound 401 Express at Kennedy in the right-hand lane. Just the typical volume on the rest of the major routes, but in town we have collisions at Don Mills in Eglinton and Keele in Lawrence. Make the most of fall before the snow flies. 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

Zoomer Radio, Ken Tobias, give a little love and like a prayer from Madonna. Hello there, my name's Christine. Thank you for spending some time with Zoomer Radio. It's 4:26 on this Monday, October 5th. Beautiful sunshine, definitely on the breezy side, feeling like 12 degrees in Liberty Village. It is going down to 3 degrees overnight, boys and girls. I don't know what we're going to do with that except for, you know, just share a slight panic together. 3 degrees, what shall we do? Well, are you going to turn up the heat tonight? Is tonight the night? I don't know. Does the furnace just activate on its own in your house? Or are you in a living situation where the landlord controls the setting? If you are, that's where you should be fine. In Toronto, landlords must turn on the heat or provide a minimum indoor temp of 21 degrees starting October 1st. So your decision is made for you. You should be nice and comfortable.

0: feed tonight. It's Doug and Joan that I'm worried about right now. You know, Joan wants to turn on the heat tonight, but Doug says it's only October 5th. It's too soon. And for Joan to put on a sweater and get a blanket. And now Joan is not only a little bit chilly, but she's got a severe case of cold shoulder because, you know, Doug is telling Joan to get a blanket. And Joan's like, I'm a grown woman. I just want to turn on the furnace. Am I projecting anything? Possibly, maybe, we'll see. And I'll update you tonight as to whether or not my furnace gets turned on. It is 427, 15 degrees. Thank you for spending some time with me. My name's Christine Cardoso. Jeff Healy, The Clash, and Jewel standing by. Right now, Zoomer traffic.
1: Good news, not spotting any collisions on the Gardiner or the DVP. On the rest of the major routes, we do have some issues, though. Northbound 400, the ramp to the eastbound 401, a two-car crash. Eastbound 401 collectors at Avenue in the center lane, a collision. And beyond that, eastbound on the 401 Express at Kennedy, a stalled vehicle. In town, we have collisions at Don Mills in Eglinton and Keele in Lawrence. 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That's the latest traffic. I'm Alexis Deary.
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0: Zoomer Radio, there's Jeff Healey, Angel Eyes, Train in Vain from The Clash, and Jewel. Who will save your soul? Those are big questions for another day. Hello there, my name's Christine Cardoso. 4:42, Monday, October 5th. Breezy, sunny, 15 degrees in Liberty Village. It's time for my avoidance audit. This is where I share how long I avoided a task, and then I share just how long it took to complete that task. This is meant to inspire you and really to inspire me. The next time I walk by that thing that just needs to get done, the task at question, in question, remove perennials from their pots and stick in ground. Avoidance time, 3 weeks. Time to complete the task, 12 minutes. I mean, it was two potted plants and a couple of holes in the ground. How long could it take, right? 12 minutes. So there was 3 weeks of nagging guilt because every time I saw those perennials in my potted, planted porch pots, I was like, why don't I just go and do those? Well, because I didn't want to, that's why. But 12 minutes to clear the task and my mind. So now I'm on a mission. I'm sharing these avoidance audits so that I can just get more of those things done. It's a new mission. If it takes less than 10 minutes to complete, just do it, right? Okay. Thanks. You can text me yours, 866-740-4740. My name's Christine Cardoso. Thank you for listening to Zoomer Radio. It's 4:43, 15 degrees with more music on the way. The Greg Kinn Band and Amanda Marshall standing by. Right now, Zoomer traffic.
1: We have a collision northbound on the 400, the ramp to the eastbound 401, and beyond that, eastbound on the 401, collectors at Avenue in the center lane, a collision. Stalled vehicle eastbound on the 401 Express at Kennedy, as well we have a stall westbound on the QEW past Appleby. And in town, we have collisions at Don Mills in Eglinton and Keele in Lawrence. 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

0: Zuma Radio, there's Amanda Marshall, Dark Horse, and Jeopardy from the Greg Kinn Band on the Afternoon Express. 4:54, sunny, 15 degrees right now in Liberty Village. My name's Christine Cardoso. And of course, we spend so much time talking about how connected we are to these phones and to our screens and to our computers, etc. But that's not necessarily the case for everyone. Not everyone has a smartphone. Not everyone has access to Wi-Fi as easily as you might think. It is Digital Inclusion Week in Toronto. I'll tell you a little bit more about that and what it means coming up after 5 o'clock. Right now, 4:55, 15 degrees, Zoomer traffic.
1: We have a collision northbound on the 400, the ramp to the eastbound 401, as well as a collision eastbound on the 401 Collectors at Avenue. Stalled vehicle, eastbound 401 Express at Kennedy in the right-hand lane. We have a crash northbound on the 427 at Dixon, as well as a stall westbound on the QEW past Appleby. 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More traffic in minutes on Zoomer Radio.
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1: Zoomer Radio, there's Sky, Love Song, Baby Come Back from Player, and Whitney Houston, I Want to Dance with Somebody. Hello there, my name's Christine. 5:12, Monday, October 5th, sunshine, breezy, 15 degrees in Liberty Village. You know, we spend so much time talking about being too connected. We are addicted to our screens, so many subscriptions, all that kind of stuff. But that's not necessarily everybody's reality. Being connected, well, it costs money, it takes time, and it means keeping up on those technology trends. So, City of Toronto has declared this week digital inclusion.

0: Inclusion Week. It is about making sure nobody is left behind because they cannot connect. And it's not just about having Wi-Fi. It's about having the skills and the confidence to use this technology safely, whether that is suddenly having to book your medical appointments online or recognizing an online scam or, of course, protecting your privacy and, of course, figuring out what AI is all about and what it can actually do. Toronto Public Library is doing some incredible things here. In addition to accessing all those free computers in all those branches and all that free Wi-Fi they have for you, this week they are also offering free technology, Wi-Fi, and digital skills programs on everything from artificial intelligence and coding to digital privacy and online safety. You can find out more about this at the Toronto Public Library website. And in case you did not already know, our library system really is considered one of the best and busiest in the world. Here's another indicator of that. Go to tpl.ca for more information on digital Inclusion Week. It is 5:14, 14 degrees, sunshine, with more music on the way. Extreme and Santana standing by right now. Zoomer traffic.
1: Earlier problems that we had eastbound on the 401 collectors at Avenue have been cleared away. We have a stalled vehicle eastbound 401 Express at Kennedy. Northbound on the 427 at Dixon, a two-car crash. Those issues westbound on the QEW past Appleby have finally been cleared away. And we have the regular volume on the Gardner and the DVP. Worth the drive. 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

0: Zoomer Radio with Extreme More Than Words and Hold On from Santana. It is 5:25. My name's Christine Cardoso. Thank you so much for joining me today. Monday, October 5th, it is the lead up to Thanksgiving, 1 week from today. Maybe it's the pyramid of stovetop stuffing boxes at your grocery store that inspires you. Maybe it's the family group chat that's going like wildfire right now. Should we have scalloped potatoes and mashed potatoes? Should I still make the sweet potato casserole if we do the mashed and the scalloped? I mean, do we need three potatoes? Will there be enough dark meat? Should we do a ham just in case? Should we do a buffet or sit down? It's going to be nice out. Should we eat outside? Who's bringing the ice cream? Do we need ice cream? If there's pie, I mean, there's a lot of organizing going on the week before Thanksgiving. Those are all very good, very familiar questions. And I hope your family group chat finds the answers easily. By the way, do we need ice cream if there's pie? Yes. And I'm offended that you asked. 5:26, 14 degrees, more music on the way. I've got the Spinners, Jennifer Warnes, and Marvin Gaye and Tammy Terrell standing by right now. Zoomer traffic.
1: Stalled vehicle eastbound on the 401 Express at Kennedy in the right-hand lane. Westbound on the 401, the ramp to the southbound 427, we have a two-car crash. As well, we have a collision northbound on the 427 at Dixon and a collision westbound on the QEW at Appleby. 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

0: Zoomer Radio. There's Jennifer Warnes with her version of Leonard Cohen's classic Bird on a Wire on the Afternoon Express. 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This is happening at Meridian Hall November 7th. 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Hello, it's 5:39, 14 degrees. My name's Christine Cardoso. It's time for us to do three good things. We do it every day at this time. The theory is, even on a bad day, there's always three good things. So without overthinking it, think about yours while I tell you mine. Number one, I've been reunited with a high school friend. So glad you listened to Zoomer, Mary. Thank you for texting, and I can't wait to see you after all these years. Number two, bonus redemption event. I redeemed 350,000 Shoppers Optimum points and got $500 worth of stuff. It's a very amazing day when that happens, boys and girls, I got to tell you. And one of those things, number three, was my L'Oreal lipstick that I thought was discontinued. The right shade of lipstick, okay? It's everything. There are my three good things, and I hope you have three as well. It is 5:40, little sunshine, 14 degrees, and more music on the way. Stevie Wonder, BNL standing by right now. Zoomer traffic.
1: We have a collision westbound on the 401, the ramp to the southbound 427 in the right-hand lane, as well as a collision northbound on the 427 at Dixon. Stalled vehicle southbound on the 400 approaching Shepherd, and a crash westbound on the QEW at Appleby. In town, we have a collision at Dundas and DuPont. 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

0: Zoomer Radio, there is the Bare Naked Ladies with Jane. On the Afternoon Express, Stevie Wonder, Isn't She Lovely, at 5:50 on this Monday afternoon. Sunshine, 14 degrees, and tomorrow, don't forget, advance voting begins for our municipal election. This goes until October 11th for the advance voting, and of course the election happens on Monday, October 26th. Your voter info card was mailed out last week, so check your details on your voting card or go to MyVoteToronto for all the details. 5:51, 14 degrees. More music on the way. I've got a Foreigner standing by right now. Zoomer traffic.
1: Some good news. Earlier problems we had westbound on the 401, the ramp to the southbound 427 have been cleared away, as well as those issues northbound on the 427 at Dixon. We have a stalled vehicle southbound on the 400 approaching Shepherd, and a crash westbound on the QEW at Appleby in the left-hand lane, and in town a collision at Dundas and DuPont. Fiji Airways flight deals fly from Toronto to Fiji via Vancouver from $1,739 return. 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More traffic in minutes on Zoomer Radio.
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0: Zoomer Radio, there's Foreigner. I want to know what love is on the Afternoon Express. As we quickly approach the evening hour, Robbie Lane standing by with your 60s at 6 coming up. I'm back tomorrow at 2 o'clock. But right now, before I leave you, here are your news headlines. Two members of the Canadian Armed Forces based in Toronto are facing charges related to organized crime, kidnapping, and firearms theft. The Department of National Defense says both are members of the 7th Toronto Regiment and have been removed from their military duties after their arrests on August 11th. The department did not provide details of the allegations against them and referred further questions to Toronto Police. Two of the people aboard an Ontario-based air ambulance that crashed over the weekend while flying from Bermuda to Boston were identified today as a mother from Bermuda and her son. Bermuda police say Marilyn LaVon Bean and Sergio Wayne Lottimore were aboard the aircraft with four crew members when it went missing off Nantucket on Saturday. Searchers later found a debris field off the coast of the island before the U.S. Coast Guard suspended rescue efforts late Sunday. The four Canadian crew members of the medical evacuation jet belonging to Hamilton-based Latitude Air Ambulance have not yet been identified. Toronto public health officials urging eligible residents to get vaccinated against Mpox after 14 cases were confirmed in the city since September. Toronto Public Health says wastewater monitoring by the Public Health Agency of Canada has also consistently detected Mpox in the city. Public health officials say the risk to the public remains low as Mpox is most commonly spread through close sexual contact with someone who has the virus. Mpox symptoms include a rash, fever, swollen lymph nodes, headache, muscle aches, and fatigue. Zoomer weather for this evening. That temperature going down to a low of 3 degrees overnight. Tomorrow, sunshine, a high of 16. Wednesday, Thursday, Friday, essentially a mix of sun and cloud with a chance of showers each day. Right now, a little bit of sunshine, 14 degrees. I'm Christine Cardoso. Good night.
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What a production. 60s at 6 on Zoomer Radio. Robbie here. An all-hour nothing but 60s and Beach Boys with that amazing production of Good Vibrations to get us started. Now, I would say the same thing about Roy Orbison. That man not only wrote great songs and had an incredible voice, but he knew how to produce a song that would feature what was supposed to be featured, and that would be his voice. This is him in 1962.

0: And the Four Seasons with Frankie right there, and a number one song for them in 1962, and Big Girls Don't Cry on Zoomer Radio. Well, I love the next set because, among others, there's a Wilson Pickett song and a Jimi Hendrix song. That's coming up.
1: 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And some say it's even harder on the fans. 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

0: Jimi Hendrix, 1967, Foxy Lady. And I don't know very many guitar players who still influence guitar players today in 2026 as much as Jimi Hendrix still does. And that was 1967. Jackie Chane before that, Money, That's What I Want, Give Me Money, and Wilson Pickett and Mustang Sally, certainly a legendary R&B song. Next, I've got one of those teen idols kicking off set number three. Well, actually, two of them in a row, and then a girl group, and then another teen idol. It must be a teen idol set.
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Bobby Curtolo right there on Zoomer Radio and Fortune Teller, his signature song. I mean, they were all big, but that one really is the one I think most people think about. Before that, Ricky Nelson and Traveling Man. And I just want to give a shout out to Gene Stevens and Vintage Favorites for yesterday's tribute to my birthday, which is coming up tomorrow, actually. No, sorry, Wednesday. And, you know, he played a whole bunch of my songs from way gone, years gone by, and said some really nice things. Thank you, Gene. I really appreciate it. So I think maybe it's time for a girl group. Let's do it.

0: That's Paul Anka in his teen idol days and Dance On Little Girl and Shirelles before that and Dedicated to the One I Love. 60s at 6 continues. Then we do the 70s at 7, 80s at 8, and the 90s at 9. So I played the girl group, the Shirelles. I have to play another girl group in the next set. Why? I don't know. It's an addiction, and it's coming.
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1: He went away and you hung around and bothered me every night. And when I wouldn't go out with you, you said things

The Angels right there, My Boyfriend's Back on the 60s at 6, and the Birds before that, Turn, Turn, Turn from 1965. I think we need something a little bit funky, so I'm doing this one for you who likes to funk around a lot. It's the Isley Brothers.

0: And there's our Andy Kim right there, and Baby, I Loves You. The Isley Brothers before that, and It's Your Thing. I love the Isley Brothers. I've been a fan since I was a kid, really, because the first song that they put out that I was aware of was Shout, Part 1 and 2, and it's just amazing. I would play that today in a minute. I got more 60s than the 70s at 7.
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1: As a public service, Vision TV wishes to inform you that your weeknight favorites at 8 and 9 p.m., including Wycliffe, Heartbeat, and Columbo Movies, have moved to 4 and 5 p.m.
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Guess Who right there, shaking all over and on the 60s at 6. And now we are moments away from the 70s at 7. Hope you can stick around because they're coming.

7:07 on Zoomer Radio. Robbie here. I'm still here. Haven't thrown me out of the building yet. And the 70s all this hour. Simon and Garfunkel starting us off with Cecilia. And then there's another woman that Rod Stewart sort of made a star out of. Remember Maggie May? Ah, she's here.

0: The band right there on the 70s at 7 on Zoomer and Life is a Carnival. And I saw an interview on David Letterman, of course, you know, decades ago, with Levon Helm. And Levon was one of the coolest people I think I've met in my life, not just as a musician, but as a normal civilian. He was so cool, and that interview is so good. You could probably look it up if you want to watch it. Just, it's on YouTube somewhere. David Letterman, Levon Helm, you'll find it. And Levon do a little singing, too. Coming up in the next set, a group that I saw, well, I want to say about maybe 8-9 months ago, still out there doing it, Luke and the Apostles. They're in the next set.
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0: When you got it, you got it. And Luke and the Apostles had it back then. They still got it. You Make Me High and Roberta Flack, number one, the first time ever I saw your face. Robbie Lane at Rogers.com. That's how you get a hold of me. I've been hearing from a lot of different people, not just with requests, but with stories about their lives. And I got one for my friend who contacted me, whose uncle was with a record company that I was signed to for a short time. And I'll get to that maybe tomorrow night on the 70s at 7. And there's a reason why it's tomorrow. Coming up in the next set, Billy, Trooper, and more.
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And there they go. There he goes, Billy Joel, and Just the Way You Are, a number one song for him in 1978. And there's a man who is so immersed and attached to music. It's so much part of his life. He's never stopped until he got a little bit of a health problem, and then he stopped for a while. Trooper, well, here they go.

0: One of the biggest songs of 1973, Terry Jacks, right there in Seasons in the Sun. Eagles on the 70s at 7 and Life in the Fast Lane. I have the Queen of Soul, one of the kings of guitar, and a very special young lady who left us way too early, but she had a couple of big hits. They're all in the next set.
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Rocksteady Baby, Aretha right there, 1971. And she was and is, in my mind, still the queen of soul. I mean, you can talk to me about, you know, certain artists that are around today or within the last few years and tell me that they're the queen of soul. No, in my mind, she is. And I'm sorry, that's just the way it is. Hey, I got some Clapton. Why don't we play him?

0: A lot of love, Nicolette Larson, right there, and a number one song for her in 1978. And what I read, if it's true, was that it was a song that was written by Neil Young. And at the time, she, Nicolette, was one of the background vocalists for Neil Young. He gave her the song and said, you know, you should record this song. 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